0: community side of it as well, in that all of the team in the meat room there, they'll engage with the customers, and, you know, if they customers ask for a specific cut or ask them to get a product in, they always will. But I think the what sets it apart is the fact that we butcher in store ourselves. We get, you know, lamb, beef and pork coming in the back door, and it gets butchered and processed in store, not somewhere else off site. We make our own sausages, make our own rissoles, do our own Kievs and meatloaves and crumbed schnitzels and things like that that other bigger supermarkets just can't do.
1: Well, that is amazing, because, you know, I like a beautiful steak or something like that, and often you find that some of the steaks that you get from other sources, they're as tough as old nails. Why is that? Is it how they kill the you know, whether they are stressed, the animals, when they're killed, or
0: I would say it's more just about mass production. The bigger chains, they do everything in massive scale warehouses, and it gets stored for a long time, and you know, that process is probably what sets us apart. We're doing everything reasonably fresh.
1: Yes, well, that's the whole scenario, is fresh is best, isn't it?
0: Absolutely, yeah.
1: Yep. So I know that there's a butcher that belongs to one of the local RSLs, and he gets his meat from you. And as a butcher, a former butcher, if he gets his meat from you, there must be something going.
0: Yeah, we do get people commenting that they'll come sort of far and wide from us, from where they're coming from, to get meat from us. So that's it's a really good bit of feedback to get. Actually, I had a guy who I met at the awards night, who owns the IGA up in Corowa, and he said one of his friends lives down our way, and he brought meat from our store to go up and visit him. And the guy, he pulled me aside and said, "Oh, my mate brought me up from your store. It was amazing." So little bits of feedback like that, you know, it's really, really good to hear. And it's, as I said before, it's a testament to the team.
1: Yes.
0: Simone, Zane and Aaron and Josh and Nikki in there, they do a great job, and they all take such pride in what they do. So we're really happy for that.
1: I must say, listeners, I ring sometimes and say, "Excuse me, have you got such and such?" And they'll go and look for me and tell me if they've got it in stock, because it saves you a trip to find that it's not there or whatever. And it's having that service, whereas in some of the bigger dual supermarkets, you get AI answering the phone and they say, "How can we help you?" And you say, "Whatever it is, I just want to speak to somebody." And they go, "I didn't quite understand that. Can you repeat that?" And you go, "Oh." And so you try and structure it, and they say, "Now, what did you want again? And how can I help you?" And you go, "What?"
0: Yeah, no, we've got real people. We don't have self-checkouts or anything like that either. We're all hands on face-to-face customer service, and our whole team prides itself in that as well.
1: Well, having of those self-checkouts, I never use, and Paul on the panel who's sitting opposite me, I think, has the same view, that every time you put in, or big supermarkets put in these self-service ones, you're doing someone else out of a job.
0: Yeah.
1: And all they're doing at the moment is supervising. They don't actually help you. What it is, they're watching you to see if you put something through that shouldn't be, or the amount of or theft, if you like. But I think going and talking to a real person makes a huge difference. And sometimes it might be the only conversation someone has with,
0: exactly,
1: with
0: right,
1: someone,
0: yep,
1: and they get to know all the customers that come in.
0: Exactly, yeah. Oh, you did right.
1: Absolutely, yeah. How long has the RGA in Cockatoo been in business now, the new one?
0: The new one's about 6.5 years. Mm-hmm. We opened in November 2019.
1: Oh, so, goodness. You've been there that long?
0: Yeah, it's gone quite quickly, really.
1: Mm, and you've got also a little cafe that people can have a coffee or have a bite to eat, which is really a difference of point of difference, isn't it, with an RGA, actually being able to sit down, you know.
0: Yeah, we take pride in our coffee as well. We think it's pretty good. And, it's like you said, it's an interesting little add-on that a lot of supermarkets don't have. So, you know, we have a lot of regulars who come grab their coffee, do their shopping, or they'll finish their shopping and have a coffee and sit outside, like you said.
1: That's right. So, that's exactly right. Well, congratulations once again on winning that award, and good luck for the finals to see how you go with RGA.
0: Thank you.
1: And I think you have a fabulous store, listeners. It's what I'd say brand new in the
0: scale. Yeah, it still feels new, which is nice.
1: I know, it still has that new feeling, but it's very user-friendly and people look after you. So I just congratulate you once more. Thanks very much for joining us this morning.
0: Thank you. Thanks for having me on.
1: It's a pleasure. We've been speaking with Cockatoo RGA owner Nathan Pascoe. And I must say that the meat that you produced, Paul, I think you bought a it was a... what was it?
2: Some eye fillet steaks.
1: Mm. Yeah.
2: I'm going to get Scotch fillet next time. And they were really nice.
1: Oh.
2: They were
1: delicious.
2: Because, as you mentioned, I'm a bit hit and miss with steaks. I've just about given up getting steaks when I'm out somewhere. I'll generally just get a parma or a roast or something because they're usually okay.
1: Very hard to wreck that, yes.
2: Yeah. And look, you know, other meals too. But yeah, I've just about given up on steaks because. Yeah. You just never know. Mm. And, you know, you might have a good piece, and if the chef has sort of not cooked it right, you know, everyone likes their steak differently.
1: Mm.
2: Lamb I like well done. You know, I like that cooked right through. Pork I like well done. But if I'm having a steak, I like it medium.
1: Mm.
2: Some people like it medium rare. Some like it really rare to flip it over and eat it.
1: Mm.
2: I like it medium.
1: Well, my grandfather, and others like it well done. Blue, you know, you flip it either side and that was it.
2: Mm. And look, some people like it like that. You know,
1: That's exactly right. Now, coming up, we'll be talking with Gold Exchange Director Darren Harris about how you buy and sell gold at various locations. And the 14th of May will be at the Ferntree Gully Bowls Club. So he'll tell us a bit more about that. And a little bit of the history of the gold and silver. 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Stay tuned.
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0: 3MDR 97.1 live and streaming. That was a track from the soundtrack of Paint Your Wagon. And that was Clint Eastwood singing there.
1: Yes.
0: Gold Fever.
1: Very rare.
0: Yeah, he did, well, he sang a couple of songs in that film, but he could sing a little bit back in those days.
1: Yes. Now, this morning, we have the Gold Exchange director, Darren Harris, and he joins me right now, and we buy and sell gold and silver. And Thursday the 14th of May in Ferntree Gully Bowls Club from 11 till 3, you'll be able to bring it all and see exactly what you'll get or sell it or buy. Just depends on you. And Darren joins me right now. Good morning, Darren.
2: Good morning. How are you today?
1: I am great. Thank you very much. And, of course, the gold and silver market, I understand, has it's jumping up and down, zigzagging. It's an upward trajectory.
2: It's all over the place over the last sort of 2 or 3 months with a little bit of uncertainty throughout the world.
1: Mm-hmm. And as a gold exchange director, how long have you been in the business?
2: I've been in the jewellery industry probably a bit over 30 years, but I've been buying and selling bullion and jewellery probably intensive for the last 10 years.
1: Mm-hmm.
2: So we spend a lot of time buying jewellery from the public and also bullion, gold bullion, silver bullion.
1: Right. Now, I just wonder if you could... it's echoing slightly. You can perhaps take it off speaker. That might make it a little easier.
2: Not on speaker.
1: Oh, no. It's just echoing slightly. That's all. Now, with buying and selling, it isn't the fact that you've got 100% of gold sitting in your hand, whether it's a gold bracelet or earrings or a ring. It's 18% or 9 carat gold or silver or whatever. So it's not quite what people think on the market. So can you explain how this all happens, that with gold and silver, the exchange rate that might, you know, people bring in their gold and silver and whatever, how you work it all out and how you explain it to people?
2: Yeah, it's fairly intensive because a lot of people come to us for a few reasons. Number one, they don't know what they have.
1: Mm-hmm.
2: So they don't know if it's fashion jewellery, whether it's 9-carat gold, 14-carat or 18-carat gold.
1: Mm-hmm.
2: So some people just come along so we can just sort out their jewellery for them, which we're more than happy to do.
1: Yes.
2: Other people come along because they want a valuation for insurance. So what we can do is give them, when they come to do a verbal valuation and give them an idea of what their items are worth for insurance.
1: Mm-hmm.
2: And then other people come along because they'd like to sell it. You know, it's been sitting in the drawer for a long time and they've decided to offload it. So what we're able to do is, if we have a machine, it's called an XF machine, and it gives us the percentage of gold in the item of jewellery. So we can X-ray it, and each piece will give us a reading, and we know exactly the percentage of gold that's in that item. So it's pretty simple, and depending on the amount that people have, it can take anywhere from a few minutes to maybe 15, 20 minutes. So it's quite an easy process.
1: Right. Now, for the 18-carat gold, when you look at the machine, can the person bringing in the jewellery look at the machine at the same time? Is
2: yeah,
1: that 100%. How it works? Right, so
2: yeah.
1: You explain, now, this isn't 100%, it's 18 or 9%, and this is what it looks like on the machine. It gives you a tally, does it?
2: Correct. So it actually breaks down the alloys that are in each item.
1: Mm.
2: So, for instance, for 18 carat, it should read 75% pure gold. So most 18 carat items are stamped 750, which actually means it's 75% pure gold. 9 carat will be stamped 375, which means it's 37.5% pure gold.
1: Mm-hmm. Right.
2: So that's how it works.
1: And for silver, they're up there the same.

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Because I'm in a room full of... What I'd like for you to do right now, I want you to think about your dream. I want you to think about your dream. Ladies and gentlemen, and I want to share something with you. Someone's opinion of you does not have to be...

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1: Oh, my lover, we must get this story right. There are too many lies I have chosen.

0: So, what is The Forge? It's a creative space made for young people. It's not school, it's not a class where you're told what to do. It's a place where you can try new things, like art, photography, design, music, or whatever you're into, or try something new. You don't have to be good, and you don't have to be experienced. You just need to show up and learn from the artists who do this for a living and work alongside other people your age who understand how it all feels. The Forge isn't about being perfect. It's about making things, meeting people, and figuring out who you are while you do what you love.
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0: And so they are. Welcome to The Hills Are Alive on 3MDR, your weekly program letting you know what's happening in and around the Dandenong Ranges in Melbourne. Today is Monday the 11th of May. I'm Kay Knight and I'm joined by my co-host Sonia Adji.
1: Hi Kay, and hi to everyone.
0: We particularly try to cover local events that you might otherwise not hear about. If you have an event coming up or are a local musician and would like some airplay, because we do have a weekly local muso spot, always feature somebody local, please email us at thehillsarealive2026@gmail.com or text us now or during the show on 0497 10 2000. In this show, we'll be covering the Hills Ukulele Festival, a free community mental health forum, some Reconciliation Week activities, and lots more, with music from Baker Boy, Fleetwood Mac, The Beatles, a tribute band, and a fabulous local muso group of women of a certain age, as they self-describe, with an important message. There's lots to cover, so let's get started.
1: Thanks, Kay. The Hills Service Providers and Volunteer Groups Network is having their quarterly meeting on Thursday, the 14th of May 2026, from 10 a.m. till noon at Alinda Community House, 79 to 81 Alinda Mombok Road, Alinda. Local agencies and members of volunteer groups are welcome to join the quarterly networking catch-up to share what is happening in your area and how we can all collaborate. This session will focus on how we can respond to severe weather events and prepare for emergencies in the hills, including lead responses and recovery. Council officers from the emergency management team will be there, and we will use the big map for exploring your place and impact in the Hills region. That's Big Map with a capital B and M. The Big Map is a room-sized map of an area to help communities identify potential risks and hazards and provide solutions. It is to help communities identify potential risks and hazard and provide solutions. It is often used as the basis for community planning in relief and recovery, i.e. after the emergency or disaster has occurred. There will also be time to share other initiatives or ask for feedback. Morning tea will be provided, and please advise of any dietary requirements. RSVP Jeanette.Scott@yarraranges.vic.gov.au or 0419 924 267.
0: Now, Sonia, you're waving at me. What are you trying to tell me?
1: I don't think my mic's on, is it?
0: Yes, oh, it is. Oh, I can hear you loud and clear.
1: I can't hear myself through the thingamajigs.
0: Oh, okay.
1: Anyway, that's all right then. As long as everyone can hear me.
0: Yes. We wouldn't want to miss that.
1: No, you wouldn't.
0: No. Now it's my turn.
1: Oh, all right then.
0: You've finished.
1: Carry on, love.
0: She's jumping the gun today. After racking up over a million followers. It's nice to see the enthusiasm, isn't it?
1: I couldn't hear through the mic. Yeah. Anyway, carry on.
0: After racking up over a million, if you can't hear Sonia, for heaven's sakes, text us on 0497 10 2000. And there was a Yarra Rangers in there, so you would have known it was Sonia. After racking up over a million followers online and making audiences across the globe laugh until they cry, Blake Pavey is touring Australia with his brand new hour of stand-up, A Bit Scared. After finding out his terminal illness isn't all that terminal anymore, he's got a lot more time to think of everything else he's scared of, and the list is long. The Age reviewer wrote, Pavey's stand-up delicately weaves elements of darkness and light, moving the audience to the brink of tears before landing a hefty punchline that leaves them in metaphorical stitches. You can see Blake Pavey at the Mimo in Healesville this Friday, the 15th of May, at 7:30 at the Yeah, as I said, at the Mevo in Healesville. Tickets are $44.90. Note that these are general admission. Usually the Mevo is, or sometimes the Mevo is seated. I don't know. Anyway, general admission. So try to get there a bit earlier for your choice of seats. Bookings, search for Mevo Healesville.
1: Next, we're going to look at the annual Hills Ukulele Festival. It's on again next weekend, Saturday the 16th and Sunday the 17th of May at the Emerald Primary School. The Hills Ukulele Festival, or HUF, H-U-F, takes the opportunity every May to welcome the ukulele community to the Hills for stunning ukulele concerts, inspiring ukulele workshops, and that incredible sense of community that is generated when ukulele players gather in one place. The actual festival came about because the Emerald Primary music teacher did such a good job of teaching the kids the ukulele that they then wanted to play in a band. Then they got so good that they wanted to show off their skills to the world. There wasn't anywhere available, so in 2018 the music teacher decided to become the musical director of the Hills Ukulele Festival. The festival has grown every year, going virtual in 2020 and 2021, which in turn made us something of an international treat, with ukulele fans from every continent around the world joining us online for those 2 years. We returned to a live event in 2022, but kept an international feel by hosting an international live stream the weekend after, with highlights and videos of performances from all over the world. The 2026 program is jam-packed with ukulele goodness. Saturday the 16th of May is a ticketed event that includes multiple workshops to choose from and two gala concerts. Sunday the 17th of May is an entirely free event with three stages running from 10 a.m. till 6 p.m. That's over 30 ukulele groups and artists doing the most amazing things all day. It also includes two strum-along events and an open mic, so everyone is welcome to come along and play. Then we're looking at now, we have, as many of you will know and will think ukulele, Tiptoe Through the Tulips, but I can assure you that your ukulele is much more than that, though I'm not sure this song does justice in the musicality of the ukulele by Bruce Watson, a longtime favourite of the Australian folk scene. Is one of this year's headline acts at the Saturday night ticketed event. Let's have a listen to the humour and wisdom of Bruce Watson with Blobfish.
0: It's stuck.

0: Well, I don't know how unattractive a blobfish is.
1: I think but they're quite cute.
0: I'm kind of stunned that something could be more unattractive than a scrotum frog. I'm sorry, I just...
1: Anyway, that was Bruce Watson and Blobfish. And you can see Bruce along with Awkward Strangers and Duplicity, who will be played on this show for a few weeks ago at the gala evening concerts of the Hills Ukulele Festival at Emerald Primary School on Saturday the 15th of May from 6 p.m. For information and tickets, go to hillsukulelefestival.org. And check out the program for the free program on Sunday the 17th of May with over 30 different ukulele groups from all over performing. This day isn't just for ukulele players, everyone is welcome. 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Text us on 0497 10 2000 to let us know about an event we might have missed, or just to say hi and let us know that you're out there.
0: Here's a nice idea to spend a wintry evening out. You can go to the Fernley Community House at 356 Belgrave Gemrook Road, Emerald, on the first and third Tuesday of the month. So that means there's one on next Tuesday, the 19th of May, at 7 p.m. for an acoustic music jam and sing-along session hosted by David Hoskin and Annie Coppinger. It's an opportunity to come and enjoy the company of other acoustic lovers in a supportive environment. They will provide a selection of easy-to-play songs with chords and lyrics in a clear, simple format. Please bring a folder to keep your music in, along with any songs you'd like to share. There is a small fee which you can pay on the night, but register your interest by searching for Fernley Community House. And all acoustic instruments and voices are welcome: banjo, guitar, mandolin or ukulele.
1: They might even play Blobfish again.
0: They might.
1: Now, we have National Reconciliation Week for 2026. It's being held from the 27th of May to the 3rd of June, and there are several major events planned around the hills. The theme for National Reconciliation Week 2026 is All In, a call for all Australians to commit wholeheartedly to reconciliation every single day. All In makes clear that all of us must step away from the sidelines and take action to make changes. The theme also reminds us that reconciliation and advancing Aboriginal and Torres Strait Islander people's rights isn't as a passive activity, and it's not solely the responsibility of First Nations people, but every Australian. Cardinia Shire Council is hosting a free community event on Thursday the 28th of May from 12:30 p.m. to 2 p.m. with a welcome to country and smoking ceremony, a performance by Altogether Choir and a family-friendly activities, plus a number of exhibitions and artworks through Reconciliation Week. For more information, contact Council on 1-300-787-624 or CCC Box Office 1-300-887-624 or email ccc@cardinia.vic.gov.au. Yarra Ranges Council has a long-standing commitment to reconciliation and to strengthening connections with Indigenous communities, honouring the story of the land and many incredible people who have helped shape the Yarra Ranges reconciliation journey. Since 2006, YRC...
0: Yarra Ranges Council.
1: Has proudly delivered events as part of National Reconciliation Week, creating a welcoming space for mob and allies to come together in unity, reflection and celebration. In 2026, Yarra Rangers Council is presenting a free concert on Thursday the 28th of May from 10 a.m. to 1 p.m. at the Mimo Hillsville, featuring talented First Nations artists Baker Boy, Barry Firebrace Briggs, Sean Coolborough, and Uncle Andrew Gardner. This is Baker Boy with Peacemaker.
0: Peacekeeper. Pacemaker's what keeps your heart going.
1: Now that's a pacemaker.
0: Oh, it is too.

0: was Baker Boy with Peacekeeper, who is appearing with Barry Firebrace Briggs, Sean Coolborough and Uncle Andrew Gardner at the Yarra Ranges Free Concert for Reconciliation Week on Thursday the 28th of May from 10 a.m. to 1 p.m. at the Mimo Hillsville. This free event is now fully booked.
1: I know.
0: Oh, my goodness. And you know what? That was such a great piece of music, wasn't it?
1: Well, that's why I think it's been fully booked. Brilliant. But there is.
0: Yeah, so it's going to be fantastic. There is a wait list available. Search for Yarra Ranges Reconciliation Week to join the waiting list. Reconciliation will not happen by itself, and it will not happen without all of us doing our bit. We'll cover more local events being held for Reconciliation Week in the show on Monday, the 25th of May.
1: Excellent. 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Well, that's an interesting collection of speakers.
0: It is.
1: The Hills community is a very active, engaged community. I hope there's a good turnout, as long as it isn't as cold and wet as it was last week.
0: Still worth the trip, though, isn't it?
1: Oh, well, it is.
0: Definitely.
1: But we're looking out the window now at a beautiful sunny day.
0: Yeah.
1: And I've lived in Mount Dandenong since March 2021. And I now have photos of snow in my backyard.
0: Yes.
1: And I was told by the locals that if it was going to snow, it actually wouldn't snow till October, because it didn't have to be just a cold enough temperature. The ground had to be cold enough for the snow not to melt, you know. So it had to go through the winter to get to October. Well, and the snow was on the ground till at least 1:30, 2 in the afternoon when it started to rain and it just got washed away.
0: Yeah.
1: It was just gorgeous. I believe the last snow was in 2019. Now, if I've got this wrong, please let me know. 0497 10 2000. But when I bought the house, the real estate agent said she'd grown up in Mount Dee and went to the Mount Dee Primary School. Mount Dandenong. I'm being a bit colloquial, aren't I? The Mount Dandenong Primary School. And that it snowed 3 or 4 times a year and often resulted in the school closing for the day, because presumably it was too dangerous for cars or people to get in and out of the school. Global warming. There are signs everywhere. Astounding that there are still people who deny it is really happening. And although I'm not going to make a political comment, I did hear on the radio on my way here a comment by a certain political party that won a significant election on the weekend that said really it was time to shut down everything to do with climate warming, that

0: country doesn't have the money. Let's deal with what we can deal with and get Australia back on track. That's all I will say.
1: Well, I'd rather listen to David Attenborough.
0: Well, absolutely. Over to you.
1: All right, on to something a little bit more cheerier. Secondhand News is bringing their much-loved Fleetwood Mac tribute show back to Sookie Lounge on Friday the 15th of May. From 70s jams to 80s pop hits, this powerhouse six-piece band will be playing two huge sets of songs spanning Fleetwood Mac's incredible career. 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

0: That was Fleetwood Mac with The Chain from their 2002 compilation of The Very Best of Fleetwood Mac. You can hear The Chain and more great Fleetwood Mac songs with Secondhand News perform at Sookie Lounge on Friday the 15th of May. 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
1: 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People might think it's a bit strange, but I specifically do that in case people are listening to our podcast, because our show is very time specific. We're talking about when events are on. So that's why I keep mentioning the date, because if you're listening to the podcast at a later time, you'll understand the context. A shout out to our wonderful subscribers, Pierre from Bendigo, who is back from Sri Lanka and I had lunch with on Saturday. That was lovely. And Taco and Atari from Tacoma. I do hope I get to meet you, Taco and Atari, at some stage. If there's a 3MDR gig on, please do make yourselves known to us. We'd love to know who you are. And, of course, my wonderful co-host, Sonia from Croydon. We're going to take a break for some station announcements. Then we'll be back with this week's dark and grisly local music. Oh, it wasn't dark and grisly. This week's. Yeah. This is what happened when you don't update this part of the script. We'll be back with heaps more, including our local muso of women of a certain age.
0: Oh, yes.
1: Yes. Looking forward to that one. Back in a minute.
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1: Oh, yes, and you've got to love the acoustic companion and Ron Kin. He's also the host of the Selby Folk Club on first Friday of the month. Yeah. He's
0: great,
1: terrific, Ron. Hi, Ron, if you're out there.
0: Hello, Ron.
1: Welcome back. If you didn't guess, this is The Hills Are Alive, a roundup of what's on in and around the Dandenong Ranges. Over to you, Sonia.
0: This is exciting. Now, all you girls out there, advance notice that Mums of the Hills is having another clothes swap on Saturday the 23rd of May from 4 to 6pm at the Olinda Community House. This gives you 2 weeks to go through your wardrobe and decide that this time you will finally pass on that dress that you bought for your niece's wedding 8 years ago and haven't worn since. Even if it still fits... Even if you can still fit into it.
1: Yeah, well, if you haven't worn it, I mean, if you don't fit into it, then that's an excuse. Well,
0: you think you are.
1: Yeah, but that's it, the next line. And don't tell me about the number of...
0: Hold it on to for when you lose that 10 kilos that seems to have appeared from nowhere. Let's face it, if you lose that 10 kilos, that deserves some new clothes. They say we use only 20% of the clothes in our wardrobe 80% of the time. That's a whole lot of clothes that aren't getting a lot of love. So get a group of friends together and come along to this fantastic staple on the Moths events calendar. The first clothes swap was very popular, but the feedback was that people wanted a bigger venue. This time it's at the biggest community hall in the hills, but there is a fee for the venue. So there is a very small ticket price of $10.30 for non-subscribers to the Moths and $5.30 for subscribers. This is actually a tiny amount compared to the savings that you'll make. Go to mumsofthehills.com.au for information on how it works and to register. And while you're there, subscribe to qualify for the subscriber's price. This is a major fundraiser for Mums of the Hills, which now has tax deductibility status. All donations are welcome and donations over $2 are tax deductible. That doesn't include your ticket.
1: Yes, some people get a bit confused. Because I used to work in tax, the tax rules are if you give an organisation money but you get something back, like a ticket or a raffle ticket or whatever, that isn't tax deductible. It's only when you literally give money
0: and
1: you're not getting anything back, or you give goods and the value of the goods. But you know what I mean.
0: Yeah.
1: So the ticket isn't tax deductible, but if you slung them another $10 on the side, that you could tax deduct.
0: Yeah.
1: On Friday the 22nd of May from 7:30 to 8:30, you can relive all those disastrous family trips away with Limo's all-new show, Camper Van Go, a hilarious tale all about a disastrous National Lampoon-like holiday from hell. And I'm sure we've all had one. I know I have. My parents had to fly my sister and I home from New Zealand. We just, six of us, none of us particularly liked each other in a camper van for 3 weeks.
0: Oh, no, it's hell.
1: Too bad, I'm going to make time. I think one of the most glorious things was we took the ferry with the camper van over from the South Island to the North Island, and we didn't get in till really late at night, and the caravan parks weren't open, and my father was looking for somewhere to park, and we've driven out of Wellington. Driven out of Wellington, and he's found this patch of grass, and he's thought, fantastic, we'll pull over here, and in the morning we'll go and find a camper van and we can have showers and stuff like that. I wake up to hear the rest of the people in the caravan going, what the? I peel back the window and he'd managed to park us in the middle of the major roundabout connecting all the major roads from the North Island coming into Wellington. And this dodgy National Lampoon-like family.
0: Brilliant.
1: We were it was classic. Anyway, see, we've all got a story like that. What was I saying? There will also be jokes about marriage, parenting, dogs, and the Titanic. Now I'm fascinated to know how
0: marriage and the Titanic.
1: Well, yes, and that was a trip that didn't go very well. Camper Van Go played to sold-out audiences across the Melbourne International Comedy Festival and Adelaide Fringe. Limo is one of Australia's most experienced and well-travelled comedians. He's headlined comedy clubs across the country for well over 15 years and worked in all the corners of the globe. This show is suitable for 16 plus. Oh, so there's probably possibly some language and a bit of... Yes, anyway, a perfect show for families and teenagers, Gen Xers, Boomers, or a night out with the girls. Tickets range from $30 to $35. Search for Knox Community Arts Centre for tickets.
0: Oh, fantastic. Now, the Victorian Folk Music Club will hold a concert on Tuesday the 12th of May. That's tomorrow night.
1: It is tomorrow night.
0: It's featuring dynamic young folk duo Mickey and Michelle. Descending from the mountains, harp and fiddle extravaganza, Mickey and Michelle have captured hearts throughout Australia and New Zealand, whose energetic and virtuosic, what's that word, Kay?
1: Virtuosic. Performances. Yeah, just so they play really well.
0: Okay, she chucked that in without me noticing, you rotter. Mickey and Michelle weave a gorgeous chamber folk tapestry of original Celtic music.
1: You say Celtic and I say Celtic. I think we're still Celtic. Yeah.
0: Music infused with local harmony and fiery improvisations. The concert at the Ringwood East Senior Citizens Hall starts at 7:45 p.m. and concludes at 10 p.m. Admission is $11 for club members, $13 concession and $15 for general. 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
1: Now, somebody did tell me recently that the Celtic, one of them is Irish and one of them is Scottish.
0: I can't remember which one.
1: So you think that's right? Being a Pom, you're close.
0: I can't remember, really.
1: But you think that might be...
0: I'll Google it.
1: I'd love to know that. Celtic.
0: Mm.
1: The internationally acclaimed Australian Beatles, with a Z, present a fantastic night of all your favourite Beatles hits at Rochford Estate in Coldstream on Saturday the 16th of May. You'll hear all the classics from the early Beatlemania days, Please Please Me, A Hard Day's Night, Help, Nowhere Man and more. The second half of the show sees the Beatles embark on a magical, fun-filled trip back to the 1960s, wearing the bright and colourful Sgt. Pepper costumes, including the hits Let It Be, Hey Jude, Something, Octopus's Garden, Sgt. Pepper's, Here Comes the Sun, you know them all. An awesome night's entertainment with some of the world's most iconic music. Here is the marvellous Octopus's Garden, written and sung by Ringo Starr.

0: That
1: don't you love it?
0: Great, wasn't it?
1: I know. I know. We had a bop. The I great. Love that.
0: So that was mine. That was Octopus's
1: Yeah, but that's
0: Garden.
1: Mine. You're reading my bit. This is my bit.
0: Oh,
1: are you
0: right
1: jumping
0: then?
1: In?
0: But I've got all excited about the Octopus's Garden. It's such a great song.
1: Oh, we're blasting. Sorry if I'm blasting people.
0: You're blasting.
1: Yes, that was obviously Octopus's Garden by the Beatles. That was the Beatles with a S, not Beatles with a Z. I feel like I'm Liza Minnelli. That's Beatles with a S, not
0: and
1: Beatles
0: very
1: with a
0: good.
1: Z, because Beatles with
0: them.
1: A S
0: I've
1: goes
0: seen them live,
1: not S.
0: And they're very good.
1: Oh, the Beatles.
0: Very
1: oh,
0: good.
1: Oh, okay.
0: Yes.
1: Excellent.
0: Very, very good.
1: So you can hear that and many more classic Beatles tracks. And you've got Sonia's review here at Rochford Estate Coldstream on Saturday, the 16th of May. That's this Saturday. This is a seated indoor concert with Italian cuisine by Il Vigneto restaurant plus wines from the Rochford cellar door. Now, there is no designated dance floor at Rochford Music Lounge shows. Just letting you know, the Beatles I could handle, but some of their shows I won't go to because I couldn't
0: sit
1: handle.
0: Still.
1: Yeah.
0: Life's too short to
1: I
0: sit
1: know.
0: Still.
1: This doors open at 5:30 p.m. for meals. Showtime is 8 o'clock. 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No one stealing all the olives or all the hot salami. Don't you hate
0: yes,
1: that?
0: They do.
1: I like my own.
0: Yeah, I think. I like
1: and then if you want to swap, if you don't like the cabana and they like the cabana, you know. 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Now, we haven't had any texts today. We do keep saying text us, don't we? Let us know. 0497 10 2000. Pretty easy to remember. There is actually a 971 embedded in there for 97.1, but just use, doesn't matter. Let us know about an event we might have missed, or just say hi and let us know you're out there.
0: This is a good lead-in line for me. I'm being serious now, honestly.
1: Yeah.
0: So mental health affects every one of us, whether personally, through someone we love, or within our wider community. On Sunday the 24th of May from 9:30 a.m. to 4:30 p.m. at Cardinia Cultural Centre, Pakenham, there will be a powerful and inspiring full-day forum designed to inform, educate and support our community with practical strategies, lived experience stories and expert insights. 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
1: Yeah, there's some great stuff happening in the community. Are you into World War II memorabilia or just love a good story? Everyone is welcome to Willie's Jeep Show and Tell with Ian Hall in the Emerald RSL Car Park, 3 Memorial Avenue, Emerald, on Thursday, 14th of May, that's this Thursday, at 6:30 p.m. Ian's World War II Jeep has a very interesting, long and colourful history.
0: Next, step into the world of paper art at Beringer on this spectacular free showcase features 2D and 3D constructions.
1: Constructions, yeah. You said.
0: So that push boundaries of what you thought possible you could do with a simple piece of a sheet of paper. Whether you are a lifelong art enthusiast or simply looking for an inspiring weekend activity, this exhibition offers a unique look at how artists manipulate an everyday material into extraordinary creations. Paper has a long, rich history that dates back to the use of papyrus.
1: Papyrus is that. I remember my history. It's a reed.
0: Oh, it's a reed.
1: It's a reed.
0: Yes.
1: And that's what they originally used. Ah. They could soak it and pound it, and it was very stringy, and that's what they used as the original paper. It's the Egyptian days, I think, is the papyrus days.
0: That's incredible, isn't it? So that comes from ancient Greece and to early papermaking processes in China around 200 BC. While modern times have industrialized paper production, the artists in this exhibition are actively rediscovering traditional methods. You will see firsthand how creators are reviving ancient practices through new ecological approaches and surprising sustainable materials. From the whimsical to the highly scientific, pieces of paper presents works made through an incredible variety of methods. The artists transform standard materials using a wide range of techniques, including folding and weaving, welding and tearing, intricate cutting and collage, pulp making and book binding. The exhibition includes works by an incredible lineup of talented creators, featuring six artists from the Dandenong and Yarra ranges, alongside visionary talents from Tasmania, New South Wales and Northern Territory. The exhibition is available to see at Beringer Cultural Centre from Saturday the 9th of May to Sunday the 21st of June, on Wednesday to Sunday from 10 a.m. to 4 p.m. And if that has you inspired, Paper Makers of Victoria is hosting a free artist talk via Zoom on Tuesday the 19th of May at 3 p.m. where the Beringer curator, J.D. Mittman, and a selection of artists will discuss the exhibition and their works. Go to beringer.org.au to register for Pieces of Paper Zoom Artist Talk.
1: Now, we're doing our local muso session now with a group called Raucous. But I need to start with a warning that the next item includes the F word quite enthusiastically and a number of times. So if you are offended by the F word, then feel free to come back in a few minutes. But to be honest, the message of this song is worth it. Raucous, spelt R-O-A-R, C-U-S-S, as in raw cuss, are six women of a certain age with no fucks to give. Their punk ska outfit of rhythm plus hornbag sections formed in Melbourne in late 2024 and started playing shows to receptive and riotous audiences in 2025. Sonia and I heard them play at Juncture at Suki Lounge a couple of weeks ago and were simultaneously shocked, amused and impressed. Boasting three singer-songwriters and a poet, Raucous's songs tackle the big issues like misogyny, shrinkflation and good drying weather with irreverence and humour. They are here to remind us to rock hard and laugh hard. Do you hate AI? Do you think AI is stealing jobs and plagiarising creative work? Do you think AI has inadvertently become racist and misogynistic? Do you think AI will end humanity as we know it? Did you answer all these questions? Then you need to listen to their debut single, Fuck AI.

0: Well, how was that?
1: I like it. I agree
0: entirely with the message. Yeah. So frustrating. Anyway, if that was clearly raucous with fuck AI, and if you'd like to see the women in action, and they are fantastic in action, they sound exactly the same live. Mm. They were really good, weren't they?
1: Yeah.
0: They are launching that song at the Old Bar, 74 Johnson Street, Fitzroy, this Saturday, the 16th of May, from 3:30 till 6. Entry is free.
1: Let's have a look at the market roundup, Kay. On Saturday, the 16th of May, we've got Montrose Community Market at the Montrose Town Centre from 9 a.m. to 1 p.m. With a variety of craft and fresh produce stalls at the base of the mountain. Sunday, 17th of May, Emerald Craft and Produce Market outside the Emerald Village News Agency from 9 a.m. to 3 p.m. They've got locally made produce and homegrown produce, food stalls and plants.
0: Thank you very much. Well, that was a very good week. I liked this week. 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Stay tuned for The Ghost Rider and the Golden Age of Rock and Roll.

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1: 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To open the show, here are the Moon Trekkers with a request from Peter in Belgrave.

0: Night of the Vampire from 1961, played by the Moon Trekkers, an English rock and roll quintet formed in Hornsey, Greater London, lead voice of Robert Farrant, and the music was arranged and produced by Joe Meek, a request from Peter in Belgrave. 40 Cups of Coffee from 1953, Danny Overbeer, an African-American rhythm and blues singer-songwriter-guitarist from Philadelphia in Pennsylvania, and Well Alright from 1969, Blind Faith, an English rock supergroup that originated in Ripley in Derbyshire. The members were Steve Winwood, Eric Clapton, Ginger Baker and Rick Gresh. And that was their cover of the Buddy Holly and the Crickets hit, which peaked at number 24 on the Melbourne chart in 1959.
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0: Here's Joanne Campbell with a request from June in Belgrave.

0: what it takes.
1: One more time, bro.
0: All right.

0: You're Driving Me Mad from 1958, Joanne Campbell, an American pop and rockabilly singer from Jacksonville in Florida, a request from June in Belgrave. Baby, You've Got What It Takes from 1960, Dinah Washington and Brooke Benton, an African-American rhythm and blues and pop duo who met as label mates at Mercury Records in New York City. And Seems More Important to Me from 1967, reached number 19 on the Melbourne chart. The Group, an Australian folk rhythm and blues and rock quintet formed in Melbourne, the lead voice of Ronnie Charles.
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0: Here's Jerry Butler with a request from Margaret and the residents, doctors, nurses and staff at Menorok in Glen Waverley.

0: Moon River from 1961 peaked at number 15 on the Melbourne chart. Jerry Butler, an African-American soul singer-songwriter from Sunflower in Mississippi. He was the original lead singer of the African-American rhythm and blues group The Impressions, who were inducted into the Rock and Roll Hall of Fame in 1991. A request from Margaret and the residents, doctors, nurses and staff at Menorock in Glen Waverley. Girl in My Dreams from 1956, The Cliques. Jesse Belvin and Eugene Church were African-American doo-wop and rhythm and blues duo who began their collaboration in Los Angeles, California. And Shivers and Shakes from 1958, The Fascinators, African-American rhythm and blues quartet founded also in Los Angeles, California.
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0: Here are the Bee Gees with a request from Steve in Northcote.

0: To Love Somebody. From 1967, reached number 7 on the Melbourne chart, the Bee Gees, Barry Robin and Maurice Gibb. They're English-born pop, rock and disco sibling trio that emigrated to Australia in 1958, returned to the UK in 1967, and international stardom. A request from Steve in Northcote. Shake Walkin' from 1955, Mickey Baker, African-American rhythm and blues guitarist from Louisville in Kentucky, and Dreams of the Everyday Housewife from 1968, Wayne Newton, an American pop and jazz vocalist from Norfolk in Virginia. He was known as Mr. Las Vegas, where he held residencies from the mid to the late 20th century.
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0: 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This week's birthday milestone salutes Stevie Wonder, who was born Stevland Judkins in Saginaw, Michigan on May the 13th, 1950. Wonder is a blind African-American soul singer, songwriter and keyboardist and drummer. He was a child prodigy who signed with Motown's Tamla label at the age of 11. In 1963, at age 13, his self-penned Fingertips Part 2 was a number one on the US Top 40, making him the youngest ever solo artist to top the chart. The song peaked at number 21 in Melbourne. Between 1963 and 1969, Wonder entered the US Top 40 on 16 occasions, achieving the one chart topper and 8 making the top 10. In Melbourne over the same period, he scored 4 Top 40 entries, including one that reached the top 10. Wonder is credited as a pioneer and influence by musicians across a range of genres, including rhythm and blues, pop, soul, gospel, funk and jazz. His brilliant career extended into the early 90s and he has won 25 Grammy Awards, the most by a male solo artist, and an Academy Award for the Best Original Song in the 1984 film Woman in Red. He has also been inducted into the Rock and Roll and Rhythm and Blues and Songwriters Halls of Fame, and in 2014 he was honoured with the US Presidential Medal of Freedom. Here's Stevie Wonder.
2: Yeah! Yeah! Ladies and gentlemen, now I'm going to do a song taken from my album, The Jazz Soul of Little Stevie. The name of the song is called Fingertips. Now I want you to clap your hand. Come on. Come on.

0: That was Stevie Wonder, who turns 78 on Wednesday with Fingertips Parts 1 and 2 from 1963, performing as Little Stevie Wonder. That reached 21 on the Melbourne chart. I Was Made to Love Her from 1967 reached number 7. And Yes to Me, Yes to You, Yesterday from 1969 made it to number 15.
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0: Here's Bobby Goldsborough with a request from Sophia in Cape Woolamai.

0: Honey from 1968 topped the Melbourne chart. Bobby Goldsborough, an American pop and country singer-songwriter guitarist from Mariana in Florida, a request from Sophia in Cape Woolamai. The Charleston from 1954, played by Winifred Atwell. She was born in Trinidad, is a boogie-woogie ragtime pianist who emigrated to the UK in 1945. She performed internationally over many years, settled in Sydney in 1970, where she died in 1983, aged 69. And No Letter Today from 1963, Ray Charles, a blind African-American soul singer, songwriter and pianist, born Ray Robinson in Albany, Georgia, often referred to by contemporaries as the genius. I think that was a demonstration of the countryside of Ray Charles.
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2: 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He has his own set of driving rules, his own songs, and he only listens to Keith Marsh on a Thursday afternoon because he likes it, basically country. 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
0: Here's Joe Melson with a request from Barry in East Bentley.

0: Oh Yeah, from 1960, Joe Melson, an American rockabilly rock and roll singer-songwriter from Bonham in Texas. He collaborated with Roy Orbison on many of the Big O's best-known hits, Requests from Barry in East Bentley. Hot Rod Baby from 1959, Rocky Davis and the Skyrockets, an American rock and roll group who recorded for the Blue Sky label in St. Cloud, Florida. And Hey Ruby from 1960, The Valentines, an African-American rhythm and blues family group from Dallas in Texas, led by Cal Valentine. For those of you who were listening last week, that was the song I intended to play in that spot, but inadvertently you heard Teenage Love is a Misery from 1958, sung by Jerry Kennedy, an American rock and roll singer-guitarist from Shreveport in Louisiana. The correct information was included in the playlist on our podcast last Monday.
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3: 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The time is 20 minutes after 2, and I hope that you're enjoying the music from the fabulous 50s and the swinging 60s, and stay tuned because there are more golden oldies leading into the John Weeks show at 3 o'clock. 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

0: Rock and Rollin' Stone from 1956, Andy Starr, an American rockabilly singer-songwriter guitarist born Franklin Gullidge in Combs, Arkansas, a request from John in Noble Park. Sound of the Hammer from 1962, Vicky Tasso, an American pop vocalist from Brooklyn in New York City, and Jumpin' in the Heart of Town from 1954, Lafayette Thomas, an African-American blues singer-guitarist from Shreveport in Louisiana.
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0: This week's tribute to the stars in the sky salutes Perry Como, who died of natural causes in Palm Beach, Florida on May the 12th, 2001, aged 88. Born in the gritty steel town of Canonsburg, Pennsylvania, Como became a barber at age 14 before pursuing a singing future with the Freddie Carlone and the Ted Weems bands. In 1942, he signed with RCA Records and commenced a recording career that was to become one of the most successful in music history. Between 1950 and 1969, Como entered the US Top 40 chart on 27 occasions, with 9 making the top 10, including two chart toppers, Hot Diggity in 1956 and Round and Round in 1957. In Melbourne over the same period, he scored 20 chart entries, of which 16 made the top 10, including 2 that went to number 1. Jukebox Baby in 1956, More in 1956, Magic Moments and Catch a Falling Star in 1957, and Round and Round, and Mandolins in the Moonlight in 1958. With his warm baritone voice, Como's repertoire included ballads, novelty numbers, and sing-alongs. He also had his own radio and TV shows and appeared in movies. Como's relaxed manner and trademark cardigan sweaters endured through 65 years of changing styles and musical tastes. He sold more than 100 million albums, achieved 27 gold records, and received 5 Emmy Awards. Let's remember the smooth style of Perry Como, the man who invented casual.

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I know how it feels to have wings on your heels.

0: That was the late, great Perry Como, now in rock and roll heaven with Hello Young Lovers from 1956. It peaked at number two on the Melbourne chart. Magic Moments from 1958 topped the chart, and Seattle from 1968.
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0: Your Humbugging Me from 1958, Rod Rocket Morgan, an American rock and roll singer-guitarist from Crowley in Louisiana. Patty Hattie from 1960, Ray Gerdson and the Yellow Jackets, an American rock and roll group who recorded for the Trade label in Lake Charles, Louisiana, and Rockin' Fever from 1961, Joe Carl, an American rock and roll singer and trumpeter who was born in Houma in Louisiana, and he was backed by the Dukes of Rhythm.
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0: Unchained Melody from 1965 peaked at number 6 on the Melbourne chart. The Righteous Brothers, Bobby Hatfield and Bill Medley, American pop, soul and rock duo who formed in Los Angeles, California. They were inducted into the Rock and Roll Hall of Fame in 2003 and the Vocal Group Hall of Fame in 2005. And closing the show, I'm a Lonesome Fugitive from 1967, Merle Haggard, an American country singer, songwriter and guitarist from Oildale in California, who is widely regarded as one of the greatest and most influential figures in country music. And if you'd like to listen to country music programs on 3MDR, you can tune in to Basically Country with Keith on Thursdays between 1 and 3 in the afternoon, and Country Bonanza with Denver on Fridays between 7 and 9:30 in the evening. 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The John Weeks Show is up next. I'm the Ghost Rider. Good afternoon.
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Yes, you're listening to 3MDR 97.1. I'm John Weeks, and this is the John Weeks Show. It's a current affairs show that we have broadcast on 3MDR. Hope you're going to stay around with me till 5 o'clock this afternoon. Be kind of nice if you did. And also follow me during the program and maybe even send me a text message. That'd be kind of nice. 04-971-02000. Again, that number, 04-971-02000. Any comments, feedback, anything you want to get off the chest, just text me and I'll consider it. Talk, maybe sharing on radio. Mostly text messages are pretty fine. Anyway, today's program. Oh, by the way, thank you for the Ghost Rider. Yeah, for the Golden Age of Rock and Roll. Good show as always. Always quite interesting to hear some of the tracks. The dedication to Perry Como was interesting. My mother loved Perry Como, not as much as Bing Crosby, but she thought, yeah, I think she liked these sort of smooth sort of singers, and Perry Como certainly was. And I think from memory, I must have been, I don't know how old I was, maybe 3, 4, so 5, 6, well, I don't know. But they used to watch the Perry Como show on television, the American show. And they watched that quite religiously in a way. So, yeah, they totally enjoyed Perry Como. But my mum, I think her favourite was Bing Crosby. And being Mother's Day, I shared the story on Mother's Day, that if my mum didn't meet up with my dad and she met up with Bing Crosby, she would marry him in a shot. Without a heartbeat, just a heartbeat. And I thought, oh, that'd be interesting. John Crosby. It's got a good ring to it, but it's John Weeks, so there you go. All right, got plenty of music to feature on the show, but as well on the program. But I'll be talking to, I've got two interviews lined up. One of them is Professor, I've got to get this name right, Olivera Simic. Could be Simic. I'm going to check it out when I speak to her off air, and then I'll get the name right. She's from the Griffith University, and the topic, which is going to be a bit of a heavy topic, the question is pretty much how ordinary leaders become war criminals, and what her research reveals about power, narratives, and modern conflict is quite staggering. To find out how these educated, respected leaders can also become architects in mass violence. So we're going to delve into the history, and we're going to also, in this part of the history, is the story of Biljana, her name's Biljana Plavzik, and she'd been prosecuted as a war criminal, and it's quite a staggering story in the 1990s. So we're going to explore that as well. So stay around for the next, I'll be talking to her in about 15 minutes' time. And then later in the program, in the second hour of the show, the John Weeks Show, I'm continuing with the series of the singer-songwriter series, interview series, and this is number 35. And I discovered an artist by the name of Lisa Byrne. And Lisa Byrne is quite an interesting artist. She's got a new single out called Cold Hard Rain. Cold Hard Rain. And it was inspired by Lisa's life experience after more than two decades in the police force and her subsequent battle with PTSD, anxiety and depression. So we're going to delve into that as well in the second hour of the show, Lisa Byrne. So there you go. We've got a couple of good interviews lined up, and in subsequent weeks, oh my goodness, I've got about 40 opportunities to interview people. I just got to balance it up without, trying to get a variety of things on the show. So let's hear some music, and I'm going to start the program off with an artist by the name of Casey Neal, and the track is called Sisters of the Road. 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

Yeah, very interesting track there from Casey Neal. A track called Sisters of the Road. Listening through MDR 97.1, change of pace. Annie Lennox. Remember Annie Lennox? Rhythmics, I got Ghost Rider here prompting me, but she also branched out in so many different styles. So I'm going to play a track here, Waiting in Vain. It was a single mix, so whenever she brought out songs, they just mixed around with different versions, different formats, different beats, etc. And this one is Waiting in Vain, the single mix. Have a listen. Listening to 3MDR.

There you go. That was Annie Lennox, Leonard Lennox. Let's hear a track now. Change of pace again. And this is Stephen Rowe and a track called Patton Street.

Yes. No, I'm going to play a track from Merle Haggard, which the Ghostwriter played a track on his show, but I love this track. Merle Haggard, one of my favourite country artists. And he brings in trumpet.

0: You're listening to the John Weeks Show on 3MDR 97.1. Good to have your company. We're going, like I said in the introduction, we're going to 5 o'clock this afternoon. Now, as promised, I've got my first guest on the show. And, I mean, that track we just played, very happy song. But the topic, yeah, it may not be so happy, but it's going to be worth exploring. And the topic is basically how ordinary leaders become war criminals, etc. And I've got online, and my first guest, like I said, Professor Olivera Simic of, I think you're from Griffith University, aren't you there, Olivera?
1: Yes, I'm from Griffith Law School, Griffith University, exactly.
0: Oh, terrific. Now, the topic is it's quite, it got me intrigued, because when you have a topic like how ordinary leaders become war criminals, you sort of delve back in your own history and your own mind of some of the atrocities that occurred over, say, I don't know, last 100 years, if you want to go that far. And the one of the things I discovered, which is brand new to me, was an actual war criminal by the name of Biljana, is it pronounced Biljana Plavchik? Is that how you pronounce it? Okay. And I want to explore that, but also then broaden out where the psychology is for, you know, present leaders or past leaders. What made them go towards that area of mass violence, particularly educated people? You think they get it right, but somehow they don't. So let's start with this particular Madam War criminal, Biljana, and what got you interested in her story? And maybe share a bit of a story of who she is.
1: Thanks, John. Thanks for having me. So I wrote that book called Madame War Criminal Biljana Plavšić, the Serbian Iron Lady, which is the book about the only woman prosecuted for the crimes against humanity before the International Criminal Tribunal for the former Yugoslavia. And in fact, the only woman prosecuted for war crimes, the crimes against humanity, before any international tribunal in history of that rank. So high-ranked politician, ex-president of the country. My personal background informs a lot of my research. I was born in the former Yugoslavia, the country that doesn't exist anymore. It's popularly now known as the former Yugoslavia, but basically the Yugoslavia ceased to exist in 1992 when the war broke in Bosnia-Herzegovina, where I was born. So Bosnia-Herzegovina was one of the republics of Yugoslavia. So when war started, I was 19 years old, and I was in my hometown for something less than first year of the war, which lasted until 1995. So the war went for 3.5 years, ended in 1995, the Dayton Peace Agreement. And just last year, we actually marked 30 years of that peace agreement in Bosnia and Herzegovina. So I was 19 years old, and my brother was drafted in war, and I was almost drafted. So he was 21. I was, as I said, 19.
0: Wow.
1: And once when I was about to be drafted in what was called territorial defense at that time, so I went with my father to pick up the uniform, and I still remember that uniform and boots. That was for my parents the trigger, because my brother was already drafted, and they literally that night put me on the bus into the next country.
0: Yeah? That would have been a very tense situation then.
1: I mean, look, the war is always chaotic. And, people got drafted into the war, in every war. So, but what's less-known story, and I'm always interested in less-known stories, is that women were also drafted, not necessarily into the war. It was not obligatory to go into the war, but they were drafted for this, you know, some of these assistant roles, like

0: 30s or I was about to be drafted in territorial defense. I'm not really sure what I was supposed to do there, but my parents didn't want to even think about that. So they just, as I said, put me on the bus and I went to another country and I became a refugee. So I was a refugee for a couple of years. My brother was in war. My parents stayed in Bosnia. And that's how, you know, this is where my interest, professional interest starts, right? Because although I survived this war, I needed to understand, or last 20 years of my career, I'm trying really to understand how can people turn into perpetrators and commit some of these atrocities. So for a long time, I was exploring and looking at the victims of war, in particular women survivors of sexual exploitation in war. But then I turned my attention to perpetrators because I was really intrigued to understand, or trying to understand, how some of these ordinary people, and basically when you have a civil war as we had, your neighbors turn into perpetrators or bystanders. Mm-hmm. Yeah, bystanders is another interesting category to explore. So my research is really informed by my personal experiences with war, and war in Bosnia-Herzegovina, as probably you and many of your listeners would know, was really nasty, as many civil wars are.
1: Yep.
0: But it was one that triggered also the first ad hoc international tribunal after the World War II.
1: So it's very personal, isn't it?
0: Yeah. I don't think it can go more personal than that. But that's why am I here? I'm doing what I'm doing. Not everyone, of course, who is doing this, as you said, maybe dark topics, but very important, I think, have these personal histories necessarily, but or personal experiences with war and mass violence. But some of us do, and I'm one of these people who spend, as I said, their career and life trying to understand and demystify what happened, how this can happen, and most importantly, whether there are ways to prevent these things from happening again.
1: Now, your interview, I mean, you did a very long research with Veljana and spent many hours with her.
0: Mm-hmm.
1: How did you approach her to discuss this whole thing?
0: Okay, so for about the first 20 years after the war and the first 10 years of my career, I researched just survivors and victims of war, and then I turned my attention to perpetrators. And yeah. Diana Plavšić is, you know, people don't know or haven't heard about her name, and many people don't know still. They probably heard about Radovan Karadžić and Ratko Mladić in relation to Bosnian war. These are the people who were prosecuted for genocide and crimes against humanity, and leaders in the Bosnian war. But Biljana Plavšić was high-ranked civilian politician who was actually vice president to Radovan Karadžić, who was prosecuted for genocide before the SDY. But maybe because she was the only woman, and she was the only woman that was convicted before the international tribunal, not many people were intrigued. That's interesting with her story. So there hasn't been much written. There has been some things, but not as much as you would expect from the only woman, and only woman in the history, really, of that rank to be prosecuted ever.
1: Yeah.
0: But Biljana Plavšić, I could interview Biljana Plavšić. So she was once a professor, she was a scientist, she was a dean of Sarajevo University. She was a very, she was a Fulbright scholar once. She speaks English fluently. She was, she got many awards for her teaching. So she was, as I like to say, an academic one of us. She was a very well-established academic. She published hundreds of refereed papers as a scientist.
1: Yeah,
0: and
1: yeah.
0: Then when war started, she became one of these right-wing politicians and became vice president to the man who was a right-wing politician, Serb politician. And she glided into the war as a politician. So she turned from academic to politician, and she was very well known for her hate speech and incitement basically to violence. She called it patriotism, and we can come to that. But
1: yeah.
0: Basically, she was accused for persecution of non-Serbs of Bosnia and Croats during the war, and she was convicted to 11 years of imprisonment for crimes against humanity, to which she pleaded guilty. How do I know Biljana Plavšić? That's another interesting question. Is I have some family connection to this, because many researchers, academics, and journalists tried to have an interview with her during her time in prison, and later on once she was early released from prison from 2009. However, she declined all these offers, but because my aunt was one of her best friends, this is how I got access to Biljana Plavšić. And she made clear that the only reason why she accepted to talk to me is because she loved my aunt, and they were kind of the best friends. So that's how I started to do interviews with her.
1: So you talked with her a lot, and was she repentant in her activities, or still maintain what she did? She would do again?
0: Yeah, she was repentant at some point. So
1: probably during the court case.
0: Yes, during the court case. But she did a plea bargain, and she, at the sentencing hearing, she remorsed. So there is a first speech. It's in my book, but it's also online, where she kind of apologized and expressed remorse for to non-Serbs, the Bosnian Cross, saying that she was sorry for what she has been also part of this enterprise. However, 2 years into her imprisonment, she basically backed up on that remorse. She withdrew that remorse publicly as well. So what she said is that she actually didn't really remorse, that she has done so just to get the lenient sentence and not to go through trial.
1: It was a means to an end.
0: Yeah, exactly. But the interesting thing is that she publicly said that. She didn't have to say that, because many of us assume that most war criminals, not all of them repent because they want to, you know, get lenient sentence. But in her case, she did that publicly, and I think... one of the reasons, that this is another topic that I work on, is that many war criminals in the Balkans are rather encouraged not to deny, their crimes rather than to acknowledge them, because if you remorse, you are a traitor, because of the strong nationalistic politics that are still there in place. And I think one, because when she remorsed, it was just, you know, accepted by most Bosniaks and Croats positively in the international community. However, her community, Serbs, were divided, because for half of Serbs, she became suddenly traitor. And they said they can't forgive her that. And I think that backlash maybe is what triggered her to say, no, actually, I didn't remorse.
1: Yeah, it's quite incredible. So when you look at her case and other cases, I mean, there's so much psychology involved, particularly of power, and how narratives even justify atrocities. What sort of things did you discover in that particular area?
0: Yeah, definitely mass atrocities have rarely been carried out through violence alone. So they build true stories, true narratives, that explain who belongs, who threatens society, and why extraordinary actions are supposedly necessary. So political leaders, media, and ideological movements often use these narratives to justify repression, war, ethnic cleansing, and genocide. So understanding this psychology of power and the role of narratives, I think, is essential to understand how ordinary societies can become capable of extraordinary violence. That doesn't mean understanding. So this is, I think, one of the things that many people often, I think, confuse understanding with excusing.
1: Yes.
0: What we people in perpetrator studies, and what I've been doing with the, you know, interviewing perpetrators, is trying to understand, not excuse, but understand what is behind, what are some of the motivations that are behind of their behavior. So I spent a lot of time with Biljana Plavšić, around 7 years. hundreds of hours listening to what she has to say. And of course, all these stories are, you know, painted as a kind of justification of the crimes committed. And it's, you know, I don't want to call these stories as fake or lie. They are their stories or their worldviews that they bring in order to justify what they have done. And also, you know, her story is also a story of the Second World War. She was born in 1930, and she was a teenager when the Second World War was going on, and she also witnessed some of the atrocities committed towards her family. So all her story was about that she wants to prevent what happened to her family in 1941 to happen in 1991. Okay?
1: Yep.
0: So this, and
1: you there?
0: Okay. So these unresolved grievances, I think, are very important to be resolved. And I think what happened in the case of former Yugoslavia, that we never dealt properly with the World War II crimes in between these ethnic groups and tribes in former Yugoslavia. Therefore, when this war came up in 1991, some of these narratives were abused and misused in order to build the other, because in these narratives there is always us versus them.
1: Right? Yeah, there's a lot of factors involved, though, isn't there?
0: Absolutely, yeah.
1: Yeah. So with, I mean, when I sort of first saw that, just the topic itself, I've been over in Cambodia just a few years ago, and I saw the results of the atrocity over there. You know, you know, you go to the what are they called, the what's that place where the graveyards are, etc., the killing fields. Yeah, and you can see, you try to understand, why would a leader do that? It's almost has that sort of mental focus of even to the point of genocide a particular, you know, race or whatever. And you, where is that? Is it, is that part of evil mindset or what? I mean, how do you look at it?
0: I think there are many factors why, as you know, many leaders who once appeared kind of ordinary and respected could become responsible for terrible crimes during the times of war. But this transformation really happens suddenly. And I think it's a combination of power, fear, ideology and propaganda, and lack of accountability, right, that can gradually turn political or military leaders into war criminals. So one of the main reasons that leaders become war criminals is the unchecked powers, the corrupting influence of unchecked powers. So when leaders gain absolute authority, they may begin to believe that they are above the law or morally justified in using violence to achieve their goals.
1: Or they may even get their own, his own, or he or she's team to say, yes, sir. In other words, you know, you get people who just thinking, you know, I'm in control. You do what I do, say, not do as I do, basically. Bit like a parrot in a way.
0: But that, you know, I think it's not just, of course, about one man. We often tend to look at one man or three men at the top.
1: Yep.
0: But without whole society, mass atrocities are not possible.
1: Hmm.
0: So gradually you have to turn whole society kind of in that yes man. The people who are willing, and you know, and there is a whole psychology how you build up on this, that people become willing. You know, Nazi didn't commit, you know, what they Holocaust just over the night. It has been built up over maybe decades, right? And also bringing all these people together to kind of support this. So you need to create this environment of fear, of insecurity, and also of the existential threat. And we hear that these days as well. So leaders can exploit this fear to justify this attack. I just want to say one thing that I think is very important when you talk about, in particular, educated, respected leaders. And this is a question I often get. How And you also, I think, mentioned how this educated, because you don't expect, you would think they know better, educated, respected leaders become architects of mass atrocities. But intelligence and education do not necessarily prevent someone's prejudice, ambition, or ideological extremism, yeah? So the Viljana Plavšić was extremely educated. She was the dean of university. She was a professor. She was a Fulbright scholar. Yet she is extremely right-wing nationalist.
1: Yeah.
0: And then you need few things, environments that actually would spark all of this, and in particular nationalism. And I think what we like to imagine, I think one thing that is popularly imagined, that the people who commit mass atrocities or these leaders are some kind of irrational fanatics or uneducated extremists. And this is how we like to imagine them, right? As different from us, yeah. As people who have nothing to do with us, you know, meaning civilized and respectful human beings. And I think such thinking serves as a kind of protection mechanism for all of us, including me, since we do not want to think we could one day turn into such people, yeah, people who commit heinous crime. But of course, history shows, you know, disturbing reality, and this is that, you know, some of the most destructive campaigns of violence have been organized and justified by highly educated, respected leaders, right? Lawyers, professors, etc.
1: Are they, like, people like that? They are so, how would I describe it? This, when there's atrocities, mass violent atrocities, etc., that obviously came from the leader, there would have to be a total 100% disconnect from the leader to the actual physical violence that occurs in the country. It's almost like, oh, they're just numbers, or they're just people, or they're just whatever. There would have to be an incredible disconnect. He wouldn't think about the feelings of people who are going through this, surely.
0: You mean on the people who are perpetrators or ordinary people?
1: The perpetrators.
0: Yeah. I think, so there are a few things there. I don't agree that these people have no feelings, no empathy. And we've seen through history, and I think the Holocaust, the Nazis were probably a good example where this was really well researched. Most of these people would, you know, get up, have breakfast, yeah. Send their kids to school and then go to the camps and do some of these killings and then come back, have dinner, tuck their kids in the bed and so forth, so on. So if you have, and most of these perpetrators, yes, they have families, they have kids, they still have some of them, but they then go and do this kind of work. So I guess what my colleague Alette Mellers, she's saying that she thinks that rather than not having an empathy at all, these people are capable of switching off and on, depending on for which people. And for example, Viljana Plavšić was extremely emotional and humanitarian with her own people, But when it's, she was. She was going into trenches. She was the only leader going into trenches, bringing to soldiers cigarettes and, I don't know, warm socks and shoes and who knows what, and also visiting soldiers who were wounded in hospitals, etc.
1: That's quite amazing.
0: Helping refugees. But, so the many Serbs really loved her because of that. So soldiers called her Empress, because she did so much for them. And as I said, she was the only one going into trenches, risking her own life. On another hand, at that same day, she didn't care what's going on with non-Serbs.
1: Wow.
0: Right?
1: Yeah.
0: So you can't, so we can't say that this woman doesn't have empathy at all. And I witnessed this in my talk, when I was talking and spent so many hours with her. She would sometimes cry, but the cry was about her own people.
1: Wow.
0: And I think this thinking that what you are doing, none of the perpetrators think that they are committing crime. They think they are protecting their people.
1: Yes.
0: Only people who are psychopaths don't have empathy and don't care. But these are, as far as we know, very few.
1: Yeah, definitely.
0: Yeah,
1: it's a good distinction there, I think, isn't there?
0: Mm.
1: Yeah.
0: Yeah.
1: So,
0: yeah.
1: With the Olivera, I'm talking, listeners, I'm talking to Olivera Shimek from Griffith University. With the current situation, when you look around the world at the moment, do you see a pattern in some of the leaders that could be on this planet that could be basically behaving badly?
0: Definitely. I mean, there are, unfortunately, many same traits, you know, or similar traits that we follow throughout the history and even today. And this is why I say that my book, you know, her story is just very deeply relevant in a world marked by rising nationalism today, political polarization, war, and also the normalization of extremist rhetoric. Yeah?
1: Yes.
0: So I think as global conflicts, as we know, intensify and societies become increasingly divided, her trajectory from respected academic to wartime political leader convicted of crimes against humanity, I think offers an important warning about how educated elites, nationalist narratives and fear can contribute to mass violence.
1: Wow.
0: So as we see this, many of these traits in, you know, and many of these characteristics today, and how nationalism, fear and power intersect. So she was not an isolate, extremist operating outside society. As I said, she was very respectful. And I think this is one also of the danger thing that, you know, people who are well-educated and respected and have that intellectual background, they also have authority.
1: Yes.
0: Right, yeah. With most of the people, yeah? So I think her story is definitely very relevant today and what's going on across the world.
1: You could almost say it's a warning out there to put out there.
0: Yes, I have a whole epilogue in that book that talks, brings her story into this contemporary events and trying to make parallels and convince everyone why is this story important.
1: Yeah. There's a small quote I just noticed there, Olivera. War doesn't begin with bombs.
0: Yes.
1: Yeah.
0: Yes.
1: It's so true, isn't it?
0: No.
1: Yeah, it's so true.
0: Yes.
1: So what you've done in your research there, Olivera, was that you give us, in the book and your research, a window into the psychology of power and violence. And it's can be quite layered and complex. But if you can see a pattern that's forming time and time again, and you see it even currently, then it's worth getting that promotion of the book or the warning out there for other people in power to be, you know, to think about this.
0: Yeah, I think her story is, or when people look at this book, of course, I think her story is interesting as well as a woman, you know, only woman prosecutors, etc. But I think there is a much broader importance of this story, yeah?
1: Yeah.
0: As, you know, revealing this warning signs what are some of the protective mechanisms that can reduce the risk of future catastrophe. But I think dehumanization, the language of racism, of discrimination, of nationalism, and dehumanization are all the things that we need to take care of before the bombing starts or real escalation of violence. So there is a lot of signs that come before escalation of violence. No mass atrocity and violence starts, as I said, overnight. It takes sometimes years to build up, and it's on us to recognize and call on to these signs constantly. I think we need to talk about this. I think these things are they are kind of dark, but they are very, very important to think through what we can do to help history not repeating itself. But, I mean, unfortunately, we have seen that, you know, we have been, you know, seeing that some of this history keep repeating itself, but there are a lot of things that we can do and people are doing to try to stop or prevent from escalating.
1: Yeah. The sad thing about history, in a lot of people's view, history, the only thing we learn from history is that we don't learn from history, and which can be quite in a level of ignorance there. Have you got any views of what's happening over in the Middle East with Iran, etc.? Do you see any pattern or something that sort of, you know, jumps at you that sort of matches up with your research?
0: Yeah, I think there's a combination of things over there happening in the Middle of the East. It's a combination of what we talked about, unchecked power. People who, we have more now autocratic leaders than ever in the world. I think I read somewhere recently that we have around 65% of the world running by autocratic leaders, which is really, really concerning. And one of them is, of course, Donald Trump. So, and what I found really frightening is, this is another thing I forgot to say, is this normalization of kind of violence. And I'm afraid a little bit of fatigue, right?
1: Yes.
0: So well, there's so much violence going on in the last few years, as we haven't seen last 80 years since the UN was established, that people are kind of, you know, having fatigue of following what's going on. And then you have combination of autocratic leaders like him, and, of course, a combination of fear, insecurity, long-term protracted wars, such as the one between, you know, with Israel and Gaza, or aggression of Israel against Gaza. We keep forgetting about Ukraine and Russia.
1: Yeah, we do.
0: And, we do, because there is so much going on that it's impossible to, you know, follow all that, you know, all what's going on thoroughly. So we jump from one topic to another, trying to, you know, panicking, trying to see what's going to happen. Yeah,
1: and you know what? You know, when we jump across different, you know, war campaigns, but we don't focus on just one. That itself is the norm, becoming the norm. We don't spend time focusing on one area. We just seem to be jumping all over the place.
0: Yeah, it reminds me, sort of like scrolling on our phones. You know, we just go from one topic to another.
1: Yeah.
0: So that's because there is so much going on, and I think one thing is that there's so much going on. Another thing is, of course, global politics, like why we don't talk about Sudan, why we don't talk about Congo. There's incredible violence happening in Congo, or has been happening for the same couple of years, but we have no interest or very little interest what's going on there or what's going on in Sudan, and this is because these wars impact or can impact us directly, right?
1: Yeah.
0: So there are many issues why we take care about some, don't take care about other. And then there is another issue, which is for me another frightening issue, apart from normalization of violence, is this fatigue and feeling of helplessness. Because people are like, what can I do? Like, I can't change anything. And I would say, no, we all have to do something and try to change something in order, you know, this, you know, doesn't go, you know, escalating even further. So, and the other thing is that these people, the same with the Middle East, you have the largest military powers running these wars, and there is a very little accountability for this crime. So this is another...
1: That's another issue
0: point.
1: In itself. That's another big issue, isn't it? Accountability.
0: Yes. A lack of accountability. A lack of, and these people are running with complete impunity, which is another topic.
1: That's a topic we could talk about another time. Yeah. Olivera, we've got to go because I've got another interview in the next couple of minutes. But you've given us an incredible insight of, you know, just what happens, you know, with leaders and what happens, why people do the things they do. And you're thinking, why do they do it? But you've given us that incredible insight, and I think the book that you it's been published, right? The book,
0: Yes.
1: Do you want to give that a plug just very quickly, and then just to say where can they get that book?
0: The book is called Madame War Criminal, Biljana Plavšić, the Serbian Iron Lady. It's published by Hearst UK, but here in Australia, you can buy it through New South Books.
1: Fantastic.
0: So if people just Google the title, it will come up and it's here on the market as well.
1: Be a fascinating book. Thank you again, Olivia, for coming on the show, because it's just been a great. And I'd love to talk to you about other aspects in somewhere down the future,
0: sure.
1: And
0: sure,
1: we can
0: anytime.
1: Explore that. Yeah, thank you. All right, you take
0: thank
1: care.
0: You. Thanks, John.
1: Okay,
0: thank you.
1: Bye. That was Olivia Simic from the University of Griffith University. Listening to the John Week Show on 3MDR. If you've got any comments or anything about that interview that you listen to the whole thing, you've got any comments, text line here in the studio is 04 971 02000. 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
1: Yeah you, Steve. 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
1: Yes, you're listening to the John Week Show on 3MDR 97.1, and my next guest is online. Her name's Lisa Byrne, and she's part of the series I'm running on this show. This is a singer-songwriter interview series, and this is number 35. Welcome to the show, Lisa. How are you?
6: Yeah, I'm good, thanks, John. How are you today?
1: I am firing at the moment. It's just been, when you're doing a radio show and it's a current affairs show, you got to be totally alert and awake. Awake.
6: Yeah.
1: But I got you, and I was, I received a media release about you, and I thought, oh, this sounds like an interesting person. So I got you on the show because you got a new single out, and it's called Cold Hard Rain. And as always, when a song like that comes out, there's always a backstory, of course. It's always something that inspires you to put the words down on paper and you create a song and the music, etc. But your experience, you've had really a life, you've got a life experience after more than, what, 2 decades in the police force? That's quite a...
6: Yeah.
1: That's quite a career you had there. You're not there now, are you?
6: No, I'm out after 22 years, yeah.
1: And you had a bit of a battle with a few issues. What were they?
6: Yeah, so towards the end of my career, of my 22 years, I was diagnosed with chronic PTSD, which comes along with your anxiety and your depression and all those things, from seeing things that I'd, saw and experienced.
1: What, in the police force? From the police?
6: Yeah.
1: Yeah, okay. Yep.
6: From being a police officer all that time, I worked in child protection for a lot of my career and worked out west in areas such as Lightning Ridge and Broken Hill and little place Dayton down near Mildura.
1: Mm-hmm. Yeah.
6: In Queensland, yeah. Sorry, it's Victoria.
1: We forget sometimes what police, the police see in their own, you know, the activities that they do. I had a mate, his name was Peter, and he was in the police force for many years, and Dandenong, and he also ended up with PTSD and anxiety and depression, and it wrecked their marriage. And so there's so many, you know, ramifications or consequences getting involved in this sort of work. So, but you've come through, is that right? You come through it all?
6: I've come through it. Sort of. I mean, it's still, I've been through the healing process.
1: Yeah.
6: And, I can say where I am now is a lot better than where I was
1: Fantastic.
6: A few years ago.
1: But it took a while.
6: Yeah, it took a long time. I got out 10 years ago, and during those 10 years, I did a lot of healing stuff, seeing a psychologist, psychiatrist.
1: Yep.
6: Had a really good medical team, and that's really important to help you get through that, and then your family and your friends, and,
1: That's great support, isn't it?
6: Yeah.
1: Yeah. It's great when you have that support, because it helps you with the hearing, obviously. What you just said helps you with the healing. So with the song itself, how difficult or how, well, I don't know, how, when you put the song together, what was your feelings when you put the song together?
6: I was just at, I wrote it after a really, really bad time, and I live in Blacksmith, we live right near the beach, and I was actually went out at 3 o'clock in the morning, and it was one of the biggest storms, and I just walked through it. And that's how I was feeling. Like, I was going through this storm personally in my head and everything, and I was quite suicidal thoughts and,
1: Dark thoughts.
6: Yeah, really dark, dark, stormy times. And and that's where I wrote the song, really, around that night, but also from the years of all that experience in the police and the things that I had to face and see and things like that. So I wrote from that, and I just remember I was down on my knees and I was praying to God, and I'm saying, I just can't do this life anymore. So, and at the time I rang, it was, after 3 o'clock in the morning, I rang my psychologist, and he actually answered the phone, and he talked me through it, and he was just amazing. And then continued to see him, obviously, for a very long time. And he passed away a couple of years ago, and he didn't get to hear the song. Unfortunately, I hadn't finished it at that stage, but he got me through some really, really tough times.
1: Yeah.
6: So that's where the song's come from, that personal experience.
1: Oh, yeah. So when you said you're down on your knees, were you praying to God, were you?
6: Yeah.
1: Yeah. You have a faith.
6: Yes.
1: Yeah. It certainly helps, doesn't it?
6: Yeah. Mm. Yeah, sure does.
1: I hear so many good stories about that. So the song Cold Hard Rain, and it really just those three words. It really summarised what you just told me of the experience when you got three strong words like that. And so you got the words in the song, and I've heard the song a few times, and we'll talk about the video shortly. But it certainly is a powerful song, no doubt. And I think that's where you want it to be, a powerful song. And maybe to share with others your message?
6: Oh yes, I'd love to share with others, even if I could just help one person, just to say, we can get through these dark times, and we can get through these stormy skies, and you don't have to do it alone, because there are people there that, torment, it doesn't matter. Your life's really important, and you're worthy, and you're enough to still be here. So
1: you said in the quote, this song comes from a very real place, obviously. Doesn't it? Very powerful. And you got the video out, and you said that putting a video out there with it is both nerve-wracking and exciting. So you got a bit of a balance of emotions here. And you said it's a vulnerable thing to share, but it matters. So firstly, why was it nerve-wracking for you?
6: Just to put your words out there, to put your story out there.
1: Yep.
6: And telling your story and hoping people will love it and take to it. But also being on a video clip, I've never ever done one in my life, and everyone's looking at, you know, you're on YouTube and people can see this video and...
1: It's really exposing yourself, isn't it, to the public?
6: Yes,
1: yeah. It is. And you've got to take that risk and that boldness to do that.
6: Yeah, for sure.
1: And the video itself, which is was filmed in a particular town, and you want to explain what the town is, why you chose that place to film it, like particularly the hotel, etc. Why was that place so special for you to do that in that town?
6: So I picked Clarence Town. We do a lot of singing out there. I play with a band called Whiskey Fire, and we do a lot of music out that way, and the town really supports us as people and as a band, and we've made some really good friends there, and the hotel there, I love Old Pub.
1: Me too.
6: Beautiful, gorgeous little old pub, and I did work when I was in child protection in Newcastle. We did a lot of jobs, and we had to go out to Clarence Town and things like that. And I just wanted to pick somewhere that was just a beautiful little country town and has that little church there where I'm standing in front, and the old post office, very historical type of town, and you know the pub there and the club. They all support us there, so. Yeah, I just chose there because it's just gorgeous. I just love the little town.
1: After watching the video, I wanted to go to that town.
6: Oh, did you? I'm a
1: photographer, so I love the old outback, the outback from the city and everything, because there's so much character in towns like that. And I just wanted personally, I wanted to explore it. So the video did not only did I enjoy the movie, the video and the music, etc., but I just wanted to explore the town.
6: Oh, yeah, and the best baker's there too.
1: Oh, there you go. You won me.
6: Yeah. You like apples, your neighbours? They do the best.
1: So it was, okay, we covered the nerve-wracking, but it was also exciting. And exciting in what way?
6: Oh, it was just fun and doing it. Like my band's actually in it in the film clip. They didn't actually play on it. I had some musicians up in Queensland. A guy named Robbie Bostock. He actually plays for Lee Kernaghan. He's the guitarist on it. And Stuart's our producer, and he does all the other music on it. He can play anything. So it was just exciting to do it with my mates, my best mates, and. A couple of people from the town come and watched it, and they wouldn't get on the video though. I asked them to, but they're all a bit shy. So,
1: although looking at the video, you're on the I think the balcony of the hotel, and you can see one of the workers in the background going back and forth.
6: yes, he was there.
1: So this is real, not just everything choreographed. You had a natural background behind you.
6: Yeah, and that's where we actually play when we go there. Our band plays on that veranda, and they have the youths out the front. And,
1: oh, wow.
6: So much fun. Yeah, good.
1: So how long have you been with the band for?
6: So with Whiskey Fire, we've been together about 3 years.
1: Hmm.
6: Yeah, so we've just had a bit of a new lineup with our new guitarist and bass player.
1: Oh, yeah. How does that work when you get another person joining the team or the band? Does that change the dynamics in a way, or has it work? In what way?
6: Definitely does. Different personalities, different styles of playing. Our guitarist at the moment, he just came over from China.
1: Yep.
6: So he's only just learnt to do Western style music, and he's a brilliant guitarist, one of the best I've actually heard. So he's actually really amazing, and yeah, so we've got a really good team at the moment. There's four of us in it, and we just get along like a house on fire and play some really good stuff. So
1: you get along like a hotel on fire.
6: pretty much.
1: So what sort of venue do you like playing at? What's your favourite?
6: We like playing at the pubs and clubs, yeah. And we really want to get into festivals, and, so I started doing some original stuff, so that's what we really want to do, travel. And
1: it takes, and also it takes from talking to so many artists. I mean, I've done over 2,000 interviews on radio, 30 years. A lot of them have been musicians. And it takes a lot of musicians spend a lot of time, well, more recently, on social media and promoting themselves, even though they may have a manager. But it still takes a lot of time away from the things you probably enjoy doing, like performing live music.
6: Yeah.
1: Do you find that?
6: Yeah, I'm a little bit slack with social media. I'm trying to be good with it, but but it is true. It does take time to try and keep up with it all.
1: Mm. How do you see yourself in the band in the next, say, rest of the year? What do you got planned? Anything?
6: Yeah, well, for myself personally, I'll be finishing my EP at the end of May, at the end of this month.
1: Mm.
6: I've got a new single coming out in a couple of weeks called Won't Take the Bite Twice. Which I actually wrote with my granddaughter.
1: And that'll be on the EP?
6: Yeah, it'll be on that as well, yeah. So, and then the band, they will learn that. And then as a band, we'll start sitting down and doing some songwriting ourselves. So as a group, as a band, and start releasing those.
1: You're going forward. That's good. That's very good. And I hope you get an opportunity to play at bigger festivals. And that'll be interesting when you're playing in front of thousands of people.
6: Oh, I know. That's my dream. I would just love it.
1: Yeah, you'd just feed off the energy of the crowd, wouldn't you?
6: Yeah, love it.
1: And you do that now at locally. Lisa, it's been great to have you on the show, and I recommend. Now, people, you've got a website, of course. You've got, I think you're on the socials. Let me have a look here. You're on Facebook and you're on Instagram. How do they follow you?
6: You can follow my personal Facebook page, my music page, Lisa Byrne Music, spelled BYRNE, music. And you can also follow our Whiskey Fire page. It's Whiskey Fire, but the fire's with a Y.
1: Okay. So it's, you're getting it out there. But really appreciate it. I'd love to get you later on when the actual EP is released. It'd probably take you, like you're finishing it off now, you say.
6: Yeah, I'm just going to do another 3 songs in the next couple of weeks.
1: Yep. I'm sure we can catch up again and explore what those tracks are.
6: Yeah, that would be amazing.
1: Yeah, wouldn't it?
6: Thank you.
1: I'll look forward to it. Thank you, Lisa, for coming on the show, and I really appreciate it.
6: Thank you so much for having me, John.
1: You take care.
6: Yeah, you too.
1: Okay.
6: Thank you, John.
1: Bye. That was Lisa Byrne, and Lisa Byrne is... singer-songwriter, but the track I'm going to feature now is a bit of a rocker. I love it. Let's hear this one. Again, the track is called Cold Hard Rain. Listening to 3MDR.

0: Good track there from Lisa Byrne and the track Hold Hard Rain. If you've got any feedback about that track, you could text me in the studio and I'll forward the comments on to Lisa. I think it'd be kind of nice to give her that encouragement. The text line is 0497102000. Again, that number is 0497102000 if you've got any comments about that last track. Let's got some announcements and be back shortly.
1: 2, 3, 4.
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8: New Bunbury

A bit of country music there from Mark Chestnut, a track called Trouble. Trouble. Are you into any trouble out there? I hope not. If you are, you want to share it with me, text line 04 971 02000. I'm John Weeks, and this is the John Weeks Show, going to 5 o'clock. Another 33 minutes to go. And so that gives you 33 minutes an opportunity to text me. So there you go. The next program will be Sounds from In Between, Norman Wheatley. That's him. Couldn't do it last year.

So he wasn't, you know, wasn't feeling too well. But hopefully he's much better now. I haven't got any text messages from him to say he's not coming in. So it's always a very interesting program indeed. That's what 3MDR is all about, putting great programs together. If you want to find out a little bit about what we do, how we do it, why we do it, etc., for your listening pleasure, you can go to 3MDR.com website and you'll find a lot of information. And in fact, you can look at our program guide there for the whole week, folks. And so many good specialist programs there, different music, different talk shows, etc. And we certainly have a lot of variety on that website that you can explore. The and also this show, for example, is podcasted straight up, maybe minutes after the program finishes. It automatically, I think, goes to the podcast site of the John Weeks Show. So if you missed things and you want to, or you just tuned in and you think, oh, I would have loved to have heard the whole interview, you can do that. You can simply just go to 3MDR.com, follow the prompts to my show, the John Weeks Show, and that'll give you something like, I don't know, 3 months of programs there, all listed, ready to be played. So that's what we do here, 3MDR, pretty much. Pretty good site. When I was looking at a lot of other community radio stations' websites, over the last year, because I'm sort of on the program committee, I'd love to get to know what they do over there in other countries, other sort of radio stations, and we do really, really good. But some of these websites, you know, you just don't know. There's no identity to some of the websites. It could be anywhere around Australia, radio stations. I mean, they do what they do. They've got the volunteers that they can get. But sometimes the website itself doesn't really identify what the station's about. MDR does, because, you know, when you think of MDR, it's Mountain District Radio, for starters. So, and a lot of these sites don't have podcasting, and we do. So we have we have all these live shows, and we have these shows on demand as well. So 3MDR.com. Also, if you want to be a subscriber and support this show, very simply, you go to that site, 3MDR.com, and you just click on subscriptions, etc., and help us financially. And it shows all the different type of rates. You could be an individual person, you could be on a pension, could be a business, could be an entertainer, it could be, you know, community group. It's all there, all broken down for you to consider. And when you pay, very simply, you nominate a program. That's right, nominate a program. And since you're listening to this show, just nominate this one, the John Weeks Show, and you'll get a shout out every week to say thank you and just to identify who you are that supports this program. For example, the Southern Migrant and Refugee Centre in Dandenong, thank you guys for subscribing, and the show got nominated. So they're in, obviously, in Dandenong. They do great work. They took out a community group subscription, so that's pretty cool. Also, who else we got? Another community group, Tacoma Uniting Church. Strangely, they're in Tacoma, yeah. And they also took a community group as well, and the show got nominated. Also, who we got now, just looking down the list, we've got, website's not playing up a bit. I have to use my memory. Okay, John Moving from Ferny Creek, he subscribed. Thank you, John. Cathy from Selby. She's a photographer. You can see her work all over the Dandenong ranges of different sites, social media, all that. Very, very active in her photography and very good at her photography. Who else we got? Ron. He's also subscribed to the show. Good on you, Ron. Ron Harmer. So it's a few people like that support this show, but also 3MDR, of course. Got to play more music on the show. Whom I got lined up now? Okay, Denny Hines, who's the daughter, obviously, of
what's her name? Isn't that shocking? Hines, Marsha Hines, there you go. Click. Did you hear the brain just go clunk then? Well, it did. And Demi Hines, she joined up with James Morrison. James Morrison plays trumpet and other instruments as well, but primarily trumpet. They got together and put an album together a few years ago, and they do some great classic numbers. So I'm going to feature one from this album, and the track is called The Other Woman. 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

Nice track there, Denny Hines and James Morrison. Listening to 3MDO. I came across an email came to me just a few days ago, 4 days ago, from the ACMA, which is the Australian Communications and Media Authority. And they put a press release out on the 7th of May. And the press release said, compliance net tightens on mobile number fraud. And I'll just read the media release. The Australian Communications and Media Authority, better known as ACMA, has taken action against two more telcos under its crackdown on companies violating the mobile number fraud rules, with businesses paying almost $5 million in penalties in the last 18 months. Supertel Proprietary Limited, also known as Spintel, is the latest telco to be penalised, paying $59,400 following an investigation that found scammers used a vulnerability in its systems to gain access to one-time verification codes it used in multi-factor identification processes. The ACMA investigation found that between February and March 2025, scammers were unable to transfer 10 consumers' mobile numbers without authorization, resulting in reported financial losses of more than $45,000. The authority member, Samantha York, said when telcos don't have secure systems and their identity verification systems are compromised, it can lead to serious consumer harm. She said, losing thousands of dollars in seconds can be devastating and have lasting impacts. Once a scammer gets access to your mobile phone service, you're in danger. They can then gain access to your banking apps, health records, personal information, and more. Spintel has also entered into an 18-month court-enforceable undertaking requiring an independent review of its security arrangements and implementation of recommended improvements. A second telco, Yomocho, spelled Y-O-M-O-J-O, Yomocho Proprietary Limited, was issued with a formal warning under the crackdown under the ACMA, after the ACMA found it failed to publish advice on its website informing customers who suspect they have been a victim of mobile number porting fraud to immediately report it to the police. Under the telecommunications brackets, mobile number pre-porting additional identity verification, close brackets, industry standard 2020, all telcos that provide mobile services must verify the identity of a customer before transferring in their service from another provider. They must also publish information advising consumers what steps to take if they suspect their number has been fraudulently transferred. And Ms. York said, this is the sixth enforcement announcement in the last year under our push to see consumers protected from this type of fraud. We are deeply concerned that so many telcos have had system vulnerabilities, placing Australians at risk of preventable harm. The ACMA has been providing advice to the telecommunications sector about potential weaknesses and emerging threats as part of our compliance program, and we urge all providers to ensure their systems are tested and secure, Ms. York said. Consumers should contact their telco and financial institutions immediately if they think they have been a victim of a phone scam. It also helps other Australians by reporting scams to ScamWatch.
ID Care, that's a program, ID Care can help people whose identity has been compromised or stolen on the 1800 595 160. Or you can go to the website www.idcare.org. Okay. Finally, support is also available from Lifeline. So that can be a good way of, guess, helping with the trauma or the anxiety that you may be experiencing. So their number is 131 114. Okay. 131 114. Or you can go to Beyond Blue, which is a 1300 number. It's a 1300 number, which is 1300 224 636. So all this advice is coming from ACMA, which is the Australian Communications and Media Authority. They really do good work there. So keep all that in mind. This is part of the feature I like to put on this show, just to give out warnings, because there's so many scams out there, so many evil people, folks. And you've got to be aware of these evil people. All right, let's hear some more music. This is the Corrs. Yeah, the band Corrs, C-O-R-R-S, in case you're wondering how it's spelled. Corrs, and they had a hit back in 1995, and the hit was Forgiven, Not Forgotten. This is the LP version, by the way.

0: not forgotten.
1: Yeah, the cause. Forgiven but not forgotten. It's interesting when that track was being played. I think I mentioned a few times on the show, we have a little program on our screen that detects the songs and the artists, and it shows up the picture of the artist. And sometimes they show the album photo, the album cover, but generally speaking, they show a photo of the artist or artists and a bit of a description. And it showed that that song was the unplugged version. Well, Mr. AI, it was not the case, that's for sure. It was a full sound there from the band, and that track was from the album version, and back in 1995. Speaking of AI, next week on the show, I'm going to bring back John Cutarillo. He's accredited by the Australian Counselling Association, and he also holds a Bachelor of Psychological Sciences and Graduate Diploma of Counselling. And we'll bring him in. I'll bring him on the show because we really delve into some interesting issues and topics in psychology. Well, since I mentioned artificial intelligence, that is going to be the topic we're going to explore next week. We're going to look at the psychology behind AI, particularly people who, you know, follow it or use it or whatever. Some people are very, very fearful of AI, and pretty much it's now in our lives. There's no getting around it. It's like I said, on that screen in front of me, AI detects the songs and the artist and the lyrics and the rhythm and the beats and the whole thing, and then it comes up with pretty much mostly the correct information. And so therefore, you know, even in your phone, let's face it, it's run by AI. So you can't escape it. It's part of us, part of the life. Now, how you react to it is what we're going to explore next week. How do you react to it? Do you embrace it? Do you sort of fear it? Or do you, you know, you just think, okay, that's the norm now. Oh, you know, it's part of my life. I just use it. Don't even think about it. I want something out of it. I get it. That sort of thing. So what's your level of your, I guess, sentiment to AI? You can even text me now if you want to, and I'll include that in the interview next week with John Cutarillo. And you've only got 9 minutes to do that. Text line 0497102000. What's your opinion of AI? Now, I've played various tracks throughout the show, and I haven't forgotten the blues people. No, love blues, loved putting it on the show. And let's hear Robert Cray.

Robert Cray, but the track called Right Next Door Because of Me. Because of me. That's today's program on the John Wick Show. And if you would like to follow me on the social medias, you can do so. And I'm on Facebook. You can follow me there. Just type in the search engine of Facebook, John Weeks Photography or John Weeks Traveller. Both will hit the site. And it's a public site, so got several hundred people following me there, so it's kind of nice. You could be another one added to that if you like. I'm open to it. And so on that side, I share some of my photography work, but also what's coming on the program, promotion of this show, and other links in relation to this show. For example, the podcasting, which will be automatically put up on 3MDAO's website. So if you missed a couple of interviews, I will put on Facebook what time you can slide the timer, the slider over to that time of the two-hour podcast, and you'll be able to hear the interview. So you can see all that on Facebook and also on X as well. And I'm on X, which if you want to type in John Wick Show, you'll find me there. So put that sort of up, same information up there. Also on Instagram, I still find it difficult on Instagram. It's a strange social media. I mean, a lot of people use it, but I don't know. It just seems to be more videos and things. They're trying to copy TikTok, I think. Anyway, that's still up there, very popular nevertheless. So, yeah. Okay, got to get out of here. The next program is Sounds from In Between with Norman Weekly, and I know he's in because he slammed the front door to come in, because I could hear. I got good hearing. You can hear that, Norman? Yeah. And so I'll be back next week with John Cutarillo, as well as maybe a couple of other interviews. I'm juggling with interviews at the moment. So, my Facebook went weird then. Okay, I got to try to find my outro music. Ah, oh, where is it? There it is. Okay. I gotta go. You take care. It's gonna be beautiful weather right through today, right through the whole week. It's gonna be sunny 2021, 20 to Friday, and then after the weekend, no idea. Enjoy. Catch you next time. Bye.

0: Just very quickly, I just saw a text message. Hello, John. Listening to you always. Entertaining show en route from work. As a journo, I could talk for hours about the perils of AI. But that is not why I'm texting. The musician, singer, bassist, songwriter here. Okay, whoever the texter is. If you give me... Oh, quick, there's another... I can't click on the rest of the message. I haven't got the time. I'll check it out and I'll get back to you. Gotta go. Bye.
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3: 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Thank you, John. Welcome to the sounds.
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4: Nangara. 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

0: Afternoon, folks. Got caught in the chat. Station Master Kieran. Been listening to... started off with your Darkie meditation, Lost in Time. Gna Nayare and Murray Waiteri. That's who that's by. And beautiful. Yadaki meditation. Hang on. That's all right. And before that, you've been listening as well to the other stuff was off David Lynch's Mulholland Drive. It's playing a bit on the. Bangers and Mash the other day, filling in for Paula. And so backwards on that, you heard The Beast just then, a little jazzy number. Before that, Mr. Rock and Betty's Theme together. Number four, Dinah. And it started off with Rita Walk, Sunset Boulevard, Aunt Ruth. And this is Fred Fisher in the background. Inserted to playlist. Do you need a receipt? Do you need a receipt?
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0: Ooh, yeah. That was. I've told every little star. And, that was, what's it, written by Hammerstein 2 and Jerome Kern, performed by Linda Scott. Before it was, another track from Yadaki Meditation, Yulungna Thadi Jun Bana, welcome dance by Ingnada tribe. And then before that was Bring It On Home, Willie Dixon, performed by Sonny Boy Williamson. And yeah, that's right, The Beast was written by David Cavanaugh and Milt Buckner. All right, play that. Love a bit of Milt Buckner. 3MDR. Brith Engelbert's and the BE movement would get together in the background. 3MDR 97.1.
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0: 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A Lynchian masterpiece.
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1: That was a lovely little tune, wasn't it? 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And performed by David Lynch and John Neff, who wrote it. 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

0: Come join me on Waxolid, 11 a.m. till 1 p.m. Tuesday on 3MDR for a diverse range of music from local, global, folk, not folk, post, pre, alt, anti, rock, and beyond. 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
1: 3MDR. That was David Lynch and what was his name? Jeff Neff. John Neff with Go Get Some. Yeah, yeah. Well played, David Lynch. A man of the arts, obviously. His film encompasses everything, writing, visual, and musical. And all done by hand. People using their creativity, developing ideas from their brains. Use it, let's not descend into mediocrity.

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This is our last dance together. Tonight soon will be long ago. And in our moment of parting, this is all I want you to know. There'll be many other nights like this. I'll be standing here with someone new. Yes. There'll be other songs to sing.

0: head so beautifully. There will be other lips that I may kiss, but they won't thrill me. Not like yours used to do. Yes, I may dream a million dreams, but how can they come true if there'll never be another you? There'll never ever be another you.
1: Kim Nordine. There'll never be another you. And before that, is it a you? Galette Gui Diabete.
2: Diabete? Oh, where are we?
1: Yeah, Diabate from Mali. Doing Kulandian. And Satan and His Disciples, of course, before that, which I told you. 3MDR 97.1.

0: That was Isaac Ack with Break Free. Came out on the What Happened, which is three fellas, Scrammer, Isaac Ack, and Seraph, who churned out an album.
1: Searching for a light.
0: And Scrammer's got new stuff out that you can see.
1: I asked myself,
0: it's getting a bit of attention now. And it was good to get those guys in for a live to air a while back. Give them a bit of a taste of positivity. Before that year, Johnny Cash, Man in Black.
1: What's so funny about peace, love, and understanding?
0: Kevin Nordine.
1: What's so funny about,
0: I think I told you about him.
1: Peace, love, and understanding.
0: There's Jimmy Little with Peace. What's that? Blah, blah, blah, blah, blah, blah, blah. What's so funny about peace, love, and understanding? I know. Violent people just don't understand.

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No, I think we're gonna go with Nina Simone doing Forbidden Fruit, because the world seems to be descending into some serious blatant racism these days, and it's not on. We're all humans. Learn to respect each other.

0: 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Saw them making love and hollered, what have you to...
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3MDR would like to start today's live shows by acknowledging the traditional custodians of the land from which we operate. The 3MDR studio and its broadcast zone are located on land stolen from the Wurundjeri and Boonwurrung people of the Kulin Nation. We pay our respects to elders past and present and acknowledge that sovereignty over these lands was never ceded.

Good evening and welcome to another episode of Bring Down the Birds on this lovely Monday evening, the 11th of May. It is 3 minutes past 7 o'clock. We've just had a couple of hours of the sounds from in between, so thank you very much, Mr. Norman Weekly. You are now with Dr. Watson with Bring Down the Birds for the next hour. And then following this show, we've got Sel presenting Tight Pants from 8 till 9, and from 9 till 10, we've got Con with Off the Map. So there's plenty on tonight. I'll be presenting the Bird of the Week in about half an hour. Tonight's bird is just a little birdie. I think it's around the, 10 grams. The heavy weight of 10 grams, yeah, just little bird, 10 gram weight, around 13 centimetres in length, and it's a pretty colour. It's got a couple of colours on it, but there's one that stands out, and that colour is also in its name. And there are records of this bird being somewhat aggressive towards other birds its own size. It's got a bit of a name for being like that. It's got a bit of a nickname, in fact, as a killer in a very small way, in a 10 gram sort of a way. So it's sometimes kept as an aviary bird. Not, I don't believe it's commonly kept as an aviary bird, but I think one of the reasons is because they can be somewhat aggressive to others if they are housed with other birds, even to their own type in the wild. Apparently they can be known as a little aggressive. So this is an Australian bird. It is found up north. That's all I'm saying. So there's your clues. If you want to play along and have a little guess at what tonight's Bird of the Week is, as a few listeners like to do, you can just send in a text on 0497102000 and go and have a go. See if you know what bird I'm talking about. It's small, can be aggressive, but it's a pretty colour. And it's got a colour in its name. In its common name, that is. In the meantime, of course, plenty of thinking music to get us through till 7:30, where I will reveal all about tonight's bird. So we're going to start with just a little instrumental. Actually, the first two tracks are to do with strutting, which I don't think tonight's Bird of the Week does much strutting. But let's have a listen to the Davidson Brothers with Double Plugger Strut, and then we'll follow that with C.W. Stone King, Don't Go Dancing Down the Dark Town Strutters Hall. You're on 3MDR 97.1 FM. 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

had gone to sleep and I was feeling fairly well. I strolled along the sidewalk neath the sweet magnolia trees. I was whistling, picking flowers, swaying in the southern breeze. I found myself surrounded. One policeman said, "That's him. Come along, wildflower child, don't you know that it's 2 a.m.? They're bound to get you, 'cause they got a curfew. And you go to the Starkville City Jail." Well, they threw me in the car and started driving into town. I said, "What the hell did I do?" And he said, "Shut up and sit down." Well, they emptied out my pockets, took my pills and guitar picks. I said, "Wait, my name is all shut up." Well, I sure was in a fix. The sergeant put me in a cell, then he went home for the night. I said, "Come back here, you so-and-so, I ain't being treated right." Well, they're bound to get you, 'cause they got a curfew. And you go to the Starkville City Jail. I started pacing back and forth, and now and then I'd yell and kick my $40 shoes against the steel door of my cell. I'd walk a while and kick a while, and all night nobody came. Then I sadly remembered they didn't even take my name. At 8 a.m. they let me out. I said, "Give me them things of mine." They give me a snare and a guitar pick and a yeller dandelion. They're bound to get you, 'cause they got a curfew. And you go to the Starkville City Jail. And you go to the Starkville City Jail.

0: And I was thinking about you guys yesterday. Well, I'd been here three times before, and I think I understand a little bit how you feel about some things. It's none of my business how you feel about some other things, and I don't give a damn how you feel about some other things. But anyway, I tried to put myself in your place, and I believe this is the way that I would feel about San Quentin.
1: That's Johnny Cash with Starkville City Jail from At Folsom Prison in San Quentin. Before that, we had C.W. Stone King, Don't Go Dancing Down the Dark Town, Strutter's Hall, from his King Hokum album. And at the start of the show, we had Davidson Brothers with the Double Plugger Strut from their album Here to Stay, from quite a few years back, 2011. And we've had, a couple of guesses. We have had Vern going with the Murderous Northern Orange Sparrow. Creative guess, but that's not the one. It's the cousin of it's the killer cousin of your orange sparrow. And the guinea bird is thinking maybe Crimson Finch, but he's drawn to the yellow-tinted honey eater. What is it, Dave? Which one are you picking? You've got to pick one of the two. So I'm not going to reveal what tonight's bird of the week is just yet, till Dave makes his mind up what he's going to go with. It's too early anyway. It's 18 minutes past 7 o'clock, so let's have another track or two. So I reckon we go with one from... we'll have the Waits of the Week in a minute. Maybe we'll... I don't play Chet Atkins or Dolly Parton on this show very often, but here they are together. The track's called Do I Ever Cross Your Mind? You're on 3MDR 97.1 FM. Bring down the birds.

0: Tom Waits. Lost in the Harbour. That was a track from the album Alice. And before that we had Chet Atkins and Dolly Parton, Do I Ever Cross Your Mind? It's from the Chet Atkins album, The Master and His Music. 26 minutes past 7 o'clock. Time for just some quick little messages, and then I will be back with tonight's Bird of the Week.
1: What's on at the Sookie Lounge in Belgrave for May? 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
1: If you were in Yeppoon in Queensland, in Anzac Parade, you could pop into a brewery called the Crimson Finch Brewery. And you could think about the Crimson Finch while you're there, while you're having a stout or a... they also do a Great Keppel Lager or a Summer Ale or a Pacific Ale or a Great Keppel Lager Crisp. And you could think about the Crimson Finch because that's tonight's Bird of the Week. Congratulations to the Goonie Bird. Hang on. There was a late text. No, you're not the winner tonight, Dave. I take that back. You were on the right track, but you sent one more message in, which is making me think that you changed your mind. So congratulations, Vern. Tonight you are tonight's Bird of the Week winner. With your, let's say your first... Your first guess got you in, you did guess a sparrow, which is a type of finch, and when you threw in, can I guess the one that the Goonie Bird doesn't pick? I thought you were out of luck until he sent his last message, which is steering him away from Crimson Finch, so then you are tonight's winner. Congratulations. Who would have thought? So Crimson Finch is the bird, its scientific name, forgive me for mispronouncing this, it could be Neocmia phaeton, that's what I'm going to go with, it's N-E-O-C-H-M-I-A. Not sure how to run the C-H-M-I-A bit together. I want to say Neocyma, but that's not right. Something or other phaeton. And this is a small bird, about 10 grams, 13 centimetres in length. Bit of a nickname of killer finch or blood finch, just because I think it's the males in particular can be a little aggressive towards other birds. But the females can also get quite aggressive if they're defending around the nest. But beautiful, beautiful looking bird. It's got a lovely, the males in particular are bright. They're considered a sexually dimorphic species, so the male does look a little different to the female, but he's beautifully crimson coloured around the face and on his breast feathers, and then depending on where you are, he'll either be very dark on his belly and under his tail, but there is another subspecies which has a white belly, a white-bellied subspecies. The white-bellied subspecies is actually listed as vulnerable nationally and endangered in Queensland. But the one that you're perhaps more likely to see is one with a black belly, and they have little white spots along the sides, but beautiful bright crimson red around the face, and their bill is a beautiful crimson colour as well, and they've got quite a long tail. A lot of finches are a little stumpier looking, but these guys have a lovely long tail. And the male has a slightly longer tail than the female, and his bill is slightly longer as well. And so the female has got the red face, but she's got patches, just patches of red on the wings, but then otherwise she's sort of browny coloured on her back and chest. So generally pretty easy to tell if you're looking at a male or a female. If you know your finches, we're looking at something of a similar size to a starfinch or a masked finch. And you get these guys up in the northern parts of Australia. You do get some in New Guinea as well, but the place to see them is in the Kimberley, pretty common in the Kimberley, also across the northern parts of the Northern Territory and Gulf Country, to the east coast of far north Queensland, south of Cape York. And the type of habitat that they like is places with tall grass and an understory of pandanus under eucalyptus. And there's usually water not too far away, so wetlands or near rivers. Generally not doing a load of moving around too much, except for locally to where they live. And they are taking a few different things. They do feed on grass seeds, but also having a little bit of insect larvae and insects and their larvae, I should say, and also having a bit of a nibble on some flower buds and nectar as well, so considered omnivorous. Breeding pretty much throughout the year except for August, so they've got a main breeding season, which is sort of January to May, but if there's plenty of food around, if the conditions are good, then they'll keep going, they'll keep breeding, or quite capable of breeding. And Gordon Berildsen, in his book Australian Birds, Their Nests and Eggs, he describes the crimson finch nest as a bulky and somewhat untidy oval-shaped structure with an entrance hole in one end, made from coarse dry grasses, strips of bark and leaves loosely woven together and lined with finer grasses and some feathers. Built among the fronds of pandanus palms, sometimes under the eaves and in similar situations in buildings, usually only a few metres above the ground. That's like a contradiction, isn't it? Sometimes under the eaves of buildings. These are very low buildings, but I think more commonly, and that's what I've read in other sources as well, that they generally nest fairly low down, sometimes just in the grasses. And the eggs are just white and lustreless. They can have quite large clutches. They are known to have a large clutch of eggs. It can be as many as 8, so usually somewhere between 4 and 8. Which is pretty good clutch for these little finches. And both birds incubate the eggs, which is always lovely. So they incubate for about 2 weeks, and then the little chickies, after they hatch out, they're in the nest for about another 3 weeks, so fledging on day 21 to 24 or thereabouts. So they are considered in secure numbers, except for the white-bellied subspecies, which is listed as vulnerable nationally and endangered in Queensland. Let's have a listen to the call. I've got the call track here somewhere. There we go.
2: Crimson finch.

Okay, kind of lives up to the description that I was reading, which said they can be in quite noisy flocks, and you get brittle tinkling, loudest of all finches. Of course, finches are never loud on the grand scale of things when you think how loud cockies are, silver-crested cockatoos. But they describe their call, these guys. Their call is squeezing, rasping nasal sounds ending with three descending notes. So I was listening for a ra ra ra ra re re re. Wasn't quite sure that I caught that, but they do sound like a nice little tinkling little finch call. Pleasant, not pleasant on the ears. So that's tonight's bird of the week, the crimson finch. You won't find it here in the Dandenongs. You'll have to go up north for this one, but it's always good to go for a good birding trip and head into a different sort of habitat. It is 7:39. You're on Bring Down the Birds. Next track is from Gillian Welsh. I haven't played her for a little while either, except at the end of every show. Forgot that one. I usually play I'll Fly Away as I head out the door with Alison Krauss and Gillian Welsh, but this is just Gillian and Dave from her album Hell Among the Yearlings. The track's called The Devil Had a Hold of Me.

0: Beautiful voices of Charmer Finches, and the track was Fish in the Sea from the album Your Company. And before that we had Gillian Welsh with The Devil Had a Hold of Me from her album Hell Among the Yearlings. It's coming towards the end of Bring Down the Birds. Tonight's bird of the week was the Crimson Finch. Did you know we've got about 21 species of finch in Australia, native to Australia? The finch family is the Estrildidae family. And in my opinion, they are all stunning little birds, particularly the Gouldian finch, which unfortunately is a critically endangered species here in Australia, but just incredibly beautiful birds too, with so many colours on them. But we've got quite a few finches that are just stunning little things, so if you haven't familiarised yourself with Australia's finches, do look them up and check them out. If you haven't checked out the 3MDR website, I highly suggest you do that as well, 3mdr.com, and you could be one of the cool kids who support community radio here and subscribe to the show of your choice, or just subscribe to 3MDR in general. That's also totally fine. Just want to do a little shout out to subscribers to Bring Down the Birds. A big thank you to you guys. So thank you to Bill Lovebird over in the UK, to Chunky Cocky and Sir John Quarian, Half Man Half Bird, who have renewed their subscription. Thank you very much. Also thank you to Damien in Murrumbina and Pete from Cooey Rup. They are both best friends for life here at 3MDR. They've gone all the way, they've gone all in, taken out a lifetime subscription. Thank you also to Zoe the farm dog, who had a little incident this morning and then blamed it on me. But she seems okay now. And thank you also to Carol in Badger Creek. Carol is a great supporter of several shows on 3MDR. Thank you also to Biff in Yallingbo and Mr. Two Wing Claws. Also thank you to Judith in Muralbark, Mike in Lilydale, Dave over in Altona, Leanne in Brunswick West, Millie the Cavoodle in Millgrove, and Vern up in Queensland. Perhaps not in the land of the Crimson Finch, but you're in the right state. You've got an advantage over all of us. And also tonight's winner of Guess the Bird of the Week, riding on the back of someone's mistake and very proud of it. So, Dave, you got to listen to your gut. Got to go with your first instinct. And you could have been tonight's winner. What a shame. I think that's all the subscribers. Oh, I didn't even play any music in the background. Well, we've got 3 minutes to go before I hit the outro track for tonight, which is my usual I'll Fly Away. So let's hear. I haven't got a little 3 minute track I can stick in. Let's have, what have we got? Oh, here's a little 3 minute one. Let's have a listen to this. I'll catch you next week. Thank you for listening. Thank you for playing along, those of you on the text line. And a catch you next week. Stay tuned for Sell With Tight Pants coming up next.
1: 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You were talking so brave and so sweet, giving me head on the unmade bed while the limousine

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Yeah, but you got away, didn't you, babe? You just turn your back on the crowd.

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I remember you well in the Chelsea Hotel. You were famous, your heart was a legend. You told me again you preferred handsome men, but for me you would make an exception. And clenching your fist for the ones like us who are oppressed by the figures of beauty, you fixed yourself. You said, well, never mind, we are ugly, but we have the music. And then you got away, didn't you, baby? You just turned your back on the crowd.

And all of that jiving around. I don't mean to suggest that I loved you the best. I can't keep track of each fallen robin. I remember you well in the Chelsea Hotel. That's all, I don't even think of you that often.

0: One of the things that mattered most to me as a parent was that the Forge Institute wasn't a top-down program. Young people actually help shape what happens here. The workshops, the focus, what comes next. Their voices matter. Not as a tick box, but as an integral, formative part of how the space evolves. It means that programs stay relevant. It means young people feel ownership. And it means that they're more engaged because they've had a say. The Forge isn't about telling young people who to be. It's about listening and building something alongside them. 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
5: 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Zero!

Good evening and welcome to Tight Pants. I have forgotten to plug my headphones in. Can't hear myself. You're here with me, Sal, on Tight Pants tonight on 3MDR 97.1 FM on your radio dial. Welcome. The wonderful Iggy Pop bringing us in as usual. A big thank you to Dr. Watson for another amazing episode of Bring Down the Birds with some great tunes there. And I love watching the text line and everybody having a guess for the bird of the week. It's always entertaining, everyone's guesses. I would like to begin this show by acknowledging that we are here tonight broadcasting live across the stolen lands of the Wurundjeri and the Binurong people of the Eastern Kulin Nation. And it always was and it always will be Aboriginal land. Tonight is, where are we? We're heading into the middle of May. We're up to show 138, rolling along there with the Tight Pants shows. And I've got some tracks from Snail Gun tonight, the album of the month on Tight Pants for May. Glass Walls is the name of the album. So I've got a couple of tracks of theirs. I've got a nice mix, new and old, somewhere in between, and a bit of a flow. So sit down, have a chill, relax, and enjoy a bit of Tight Pants tonight on your radio. I will kick us straight off, I think, with the Snail Gun. I've got I love a good two-parter track. So I've got two parts of a track called Midway 1 and Midway 2. This is off Snail Gun's latest album, Glass Walls, which they released in April. The debut album from NAMM post-punk noise rock band. And it is good. I have been smashing it the last couple of weeks and will continue to do so. So let's kick off straight into some Snail Gun tonight and see where we go from there. You are here with me, Sal. I hope you can stick around for the next hour before Con comes in with Off the Map. And, stay tuned.

Lovely little two-parter there from Snail Gun off their latest album, Glass Walls. Check it out. You can get it in all the places. I grabbed it because it's quite good and I'm really enjoying it. A bit of post-punk noise rock. You gotta love that. They did have a big album launch on the 2nd of May down at the Cactus Room. And I'm not sure that they've got any gigs coming up in the near future, but keep your eyes peeled. They do gig around and it's well worth going along. You're here on Tight Pants on 3MDR. What's going on down here at the wonderful homestead? We very recently had live to air from the Zealots picnic on a Saturday with Boggle live in our parlour and a live broadcast as well. And we've got another one coming up in June. Sweet Nothing will be live and a live broadcast on the 13th of June from 5 till 6 p.m., which is cool. It's really exciting. It's really exciting having a live radio show. I mean, this is a live radio show, but having an audience and a live band or performer, you know, in the room is just next level and just really, really, really live. So it's always fun to come down and see what it's like. It's very intimate because it's a small room, but it's just enough to get a good bit of a crowd. To check out some amazing acts and look forward to doing lots more of these things here at 3MDR. I'll have to get planning for the next Tight Pants live to air. I think it's in the works. Just got to figure it out. I am going to play some PJ Harvey now because it's great. And then we'll go into my flow. My flow of tracks for this evening. This is Rid of Me by the one and only PJ Harvey. You're on Tight Pants with me, Sal.

0: Little bit of Romy Vega there, RVG with Midnight Sun. Love that track. It came out on Brainworms in 2023. I think I hit that album quite hard when that came out here on Tight Pants with quite a few of their tracks. Before that, we had Sharon Van Etten with Afraid. Oh, that's not the right track. We had Serpents, sorry. Off Tramp. So that's one of her hits. That's one of her classic hits. Thought I'd drop it. Try not to do that too much with the hits. I don't know. I like to play the weird tracks. But it's so good. You got to do it. And at the top we had PJ Harvey with Rid of Me, which I love because it just, you know, potters along quite quietly and then blows up, which is great. Love a good track that does that. Few little tasty morsels there tonight for your ears, and plenty more to come where that's coming from. But I'm going to play some lovely announcements now, I think, before we come back and hear some more tunes, because there's always more. Listen to these.
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the Sunday Mourners out of LA. Grooving us along there. That track was called Biograph. And it came out on an album this year. It's called A Rhythm Absolute. Pretty groovy. Remind me of a few things. But I like the tone. It's good. Before that, we had a bit of Primo with Rolling Stone. That one came out in 2020. And we started off that bracket with local Melbourne band Possible Humans and a track called Put It There off their album Standing Around Alive, which came out in 2025. I was just having a little look-see, and it seems to me that they're having a gig coming up at Shot Kickers on the 30th of May with a few other bands. So if you liked that track and you want to go see them live, do it. Do yourself a favour. I think they're five-piece. I'm pretty sure they're a five-piece. And yeah, they're really they've got the glue, you know? You can tell that they've played together for a long time. I've got a few other tracks that I want to play for you tonight. As I said, a few old, a few new, all around, all over the place, as I like to go here on Tight Pants. If you've just joined me, I've just been cruising through some tracks here tonight on 3MDR and having a bit of Snail Gun for my album of the month. Just mooching around with some tracks that I like. I'm going to play some Sunny Boys, actually. Every now and again I pull this one out. It's makes me so happy. It's a great track. This is Sunny Boys with Alone With You. Classic. You're on Tight Pants.

That was the New Eves. No, it was the Submissives. I lie. That was the Submissives with the friend named Betty. I love it because it's really, it's a little bit eerie or something. It's got that wavering sound to it. It's just a bit off or something. That album was called Live at Value Sound Studios. It came out in 2024. And they all have such angelic voices. Before that was the New Eves with Highwayman off their album The New Eve Is Rising 2025 that came out, and that has like an ominous feel, something bad's gonna happen. I like that too. Bit more of a story maybe. We started off that bracket with Super Wild Horses and Memphis, which came out in 2016 on Crosswords. That was a big album for them. Back then, nice little bracket there, I think. I am going to... Oh, it's always hard to decide when I'm coming down to the very end of the show what to pick before I have to go out and let Con take over the reins. But that's all right. I'll give you something good before I leave. I do want to say a big thank you to Good Thanks Industries, the Tight Pants show sponsor, good-thanks.com.au for all your sparky and awesome band merch needs. Check them out online. I would like to also say thank you to my current subscribers, Joe, Kayla, Samantha, Stephen, Ben, Tamara, The Coffins, The Postman, Beth Seymour and The Lizzies, killing it out there, gigging everywhere. Chris, Fishleg, Hearts and Rockets, Infraghosts, Kenno, Margaret, Michelle, Nah, Primary High, Rachel, The Spoof Maggots, The Arrows of Desire, Plaster of Paris, Lost Canoe, The Voodoo Dudes, Freud and the Family Solution, and Frenny and Fam. Thanks everybody for being subscribers to the show. It is super awesome to have you on board. I do look forward to Radiothon later this year. It's always a fun time. Get to do some extra special stuff. As I said, though, I do have to start thinking about having a live to air, I reckon. I think it's about time Tight Pants had someone in the studio. So stay tuned for that. I'm plotting and scheming if I can. Always do check out the 3MDR website as well. If you want to know what we've got going on, there's always something happening. We have an awesome events page where you can find out details and stuff, and just generally find out awesome stuff about 3MDR and what we do. You can subscribe on there. You can look up all the programs and check out everybody's playlists and what they've been doing and listen back. Do love that as well. Definitely listen back if you can. If you miss it, you know, Monday night's a bit of an awkward night sometimes. Maybe you're tired. Maybe you're working. So it's awesome to be able to play the show back on demand when you have time to tune in. I'll be back next week with more Snailgun because they are my album of the month for May. So we'll have a couple more tracks off that album, and who knows where I will go with my playlist. It just evolves. I think I will take you out tonight with perhaps a little bit of The Scientists. Yeah. This is one of my faves of theirs, and hopefully you'll enjoy it too. Thanks for tuning in. I will chat to you next week. Stay tuned for Con with Off the Map. Ciao for now.

Good evening and welcome to tonight's edition of Off the Map. My name's Con. Hope you had a fantastic week. Thank you to Sal for another amazing show of Tide Pants. Had some friends over on Saturday night and we actually listened back to her program because it's such an awesome playlist. She'll be back again next Monday, 8 p.m. Here and Off the Map, we're going to be playing some... I'll be playing some more American Ottoman recordings from 1916 to 1929. Started this set list with an artist called Nishan Keljikian, and the song was called Ukesh Gukas. He was born in 1886, arrived in Ellis Island in 1911, and from the age of 25, he started recording. He was originally from Eastern Anatolia, and the actual song that you heard starting this program is a commentary on life and the melting pot and the songs. That's why there's mentions of it in the song. So so this is what we're going to be listening to tonight. These recordings of artists that emigrated to America from 1905 to 1929. So as the labels quickly identified that there was an influx of refugees and migrants coming into Ellis Island in New York, that's what we're going to be playing tonight. We're quite grateful that they did do that because they captured all these dialects and all these recordings. So let's just listen to some more. So I'm going to start this track from the beginning. This next one is an artist called Kishof Maloon, here on Off the Map on 3MDR.

That's just an absolute gorgeous song. The artist that sung that song was called Kyriaki Antonopoulos. She was born in 1880, and she recorded under the name of Madame Kula. She was the first woman to record cafe music in Eastern Mediterranean in the U.S., after recording 34 songs for Columbia Records between 1916 and 1917. And then she recorded for her own label, which was the first dedicated label to Greek music in the US. It was called Philemon, which was located in 635 8th Avenue. It's incredible to think that that, you know, particular song there was recorded in 1920. And once again, that song was called Sabah Manes. Sabah is the actual scale. And the track prior to that was the artist called Kezrov Malum. And it was called Kurd Havasi, which was recorded in 1916. It's just so lovely to listen to with these headphones on too as well. So you are listening to Off the Map, and we're focusing on Ottoman American recordings, and that's what this program is. So I'm going to take this track that we're just listening to now and start from the beginning, just so we don't miss it.

Just wanted to put that track to the beginning just to give you a bit of context on the singer and who are we listening to. So the person who was singing that gorgeous track, which I've just put from the beginning, is Marika Papagika. She was born in 1890 on the small island of Kos, and where the island is situated is only 7 miles from the Turkish coast. And she toured the cafes of Eastern Mediterranean before making her first recording in Egypt in 1913, and with her husband Kostas, but he was called Gus. Obviously, as a lot of the migrants did, they changed their names. They arrived at Ellis Island in 1915, where she began recording from 1918 onwards. And in the next 11 years, she nearly recorded 250 gramophone, what they call sides. And she was one of the most popular immigrant singers in the US. And in 1925, her and her husband opened their own venue, their actual live venue, which lasted a few years, but actually had to close after the 1929 market crash. But she worked very closely with a very famous composer called Tetros Dimitriadis. If you know the theme to this program, it's Mizurlu. Anyway, just thought I'd give you a bit of context. Once again, that was Marika Papagika, and the track is called Galana Manez. Just got to play a couple more messages, and then I'll be back. You are listening to Off the Map, and I've got some more music to play for you.

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να μη δίψα χάζια αίμα. 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

Welcome back to Off the Map. Now, you're probably wondering what that song was about. Well, first of all, the artist was called Sotiris Stanisopoulos, and the track was called Okorokas. So the Greek singer and lauto player Stanisopoulos, let me just talk about him first, was a native from the Daphne village in northern Peloponnesus, which is the peninsula of Greece. He was born in 1881, and he began his recording career in the middle of in 1921. Lost my chain of thought there. And the song that we just heard there was from 1927, and it's a ballad about the legendary Stoic Cretan rebel, chieftain called Kapitan Korokas, who led the 1897 uprising against the Turks. There you go. Once again, that was Sotiris Stanisopoulos. And the track prior to that was Amerang Chad Marudian, and the song was called Anduni. Okay. Now, before I progress, I should also mention, if you are interested in sending through a text message, 0497 102 000, and that's 0497.

than 102000 if you're new to the program. This program does delve into rare archival recordings, and I'm very lucky and appreciative to have three subscribers so far. Jack from Wurrialik, Tom from Ringwood, and also Daniel. If you are enjoying what you're listening to, send through a text and also support this program and the station. Let's delve into the next track here on Off the Map.

0: That gorgeous track you can hear in the background there is by the artist called Kemeni Minas, and that track is called Ergin, so that's E-G-H-I-N, which is a small eastern Anatolian town, now located in Gamileye, which is on the Euphrates. In 1896, following the raid of the Ottoman Bank of the Galata district of Constantinople, a handful of Armenian Revolutionary Federation members, the Ottoman authorities retaliated by killing some 2,000 Armenians, destroying two-thirds of their home. This masterpiece that you can hear in the background was recorded in 1917. The great blind musician Hugh de Grant recorded the powerful version 25 years later. I have played Hugh de Grant on this program, but I'll see if I can dig out some more recordings. So, yeah, it's really beautiful recording. The next track is that I will be playing is also Kemeni Minas once again. But I've just got a few messages to play, station messages, and then I'll be right back here on Off the Map.
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That's a gorgeous track there by Marika Papagika. So let me just turn that down. You're listening to Off the Map, and that song was called O Marcos Botsaris. Marika Papagika was predominantly a Greek singer, but she did record four songs in Turkish, and her repertoire was full of Hellenic pride, it says in the CD notes. But that recording was done in 1913, and she had a very long career. As I mentioned previously, she recorded over 250 singles on 78 gramophone recordings. Still got just over 13 minutes to go before I wrap up tonight's program. So once again, this is Off the Map, and I do want to say thank you once again to my three subscribers, Jack from Morialik, Tom from Ringwood East, and Daniel. If you are enjoying what you're listening to, go to 3mdr.com, click on Off the Map, and subscribe to this program, which plays rare 78 recordings every Monday from 9 to 10. So where else would you hear this?

So that gorgeous track, sorry, let me just put that from the beginning because it's gorgeous. That track there, I've actually lost count how many times I've listened to it. So the artist, Zabel Panosian, and that song is called Grong, which is Armenian for crane. She was born in 1893 and she passed away in 1986. She was 23 years old when her and her mother and her six-year-old daughter recorded this famous song in 1917. It's a poem from a 1896 Armenian literature. Excuse me. Gorgeous track. She recorded only 11 songs in that period, in a 10-month period when she arrived in the US in 1907, and she lived in Boston and later in Manhattan, where she recorded most of those tracks. There you go. So once again, excuse me, bit of a dry throat, and once again that song was called Crane and it was Zabel Panosian. Got another 5 minutes before I finish up tonight's program. There's a track by Marika Papagika which I'd like to play again, which is called Criseido, and it's a gorgeous track as well. Let's delve into that before I wrap up tonight's program of Off the Map.

afraid that's pretty much the last track that I'll be playing tonight on Off The Map. Thank you once again for joining me. Back again next Monday from 9 to 10 here on 3MDR. If you are enjoying this music, if you go to 3MDR.com and look for Off The Map, you can listen to previous programs, which is very exciting. But until then, stay warm. And my name's Con. I'll be back again next Monday, 9 p.m. here on 3MDR.

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1: It's all about Daniel. 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It is on our album, which is called Corrupt of Tomorrow, which has better artwork than music. But it's all good.

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I don't

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You'll hear these 30-second announcements all throughout the day and

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The city lights look bright tonight, not as much as I would like. 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
1: Ah, Justin. 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

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I'm going to sit right down and write myself a letter. 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
2: 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You are 3MDR. You are 3MDR. You are... Oop, hang on. You haven't subscribed yet. 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Do it. Ah, the warm glow of community radio. 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

3MDR would like to start today's live shows by acknowledging the traditional custodians of the land from which we operate. The 3MDR studio and its broadcast zone are located on land stolen from the Wurundjeri and Boonwurrung people of the Kulin Nation. We pay our respects to elders past and present and acknowledge that sovereignty over these lands was never ceded.

0: Ode to Billy Joe by Abby Cardwell, the Bare Bones Session, the name of Abby's release. A jolly good Tuesday morning to you. 14 minutes past six, you're listening to 3MDR 97.1 FM. It is the Imaginary Friend Show with Peach and Elliot bumbling our way through till 9 o'clock, keeping you company this morning. Hope you're doing all right. The nice weather has returned, although it is a little bit cool out there and a little bit misty in the mornings. We had Kentucky May by Pokey Lafarge from Pokey's self-titled album. You guessed it, Pokey Lafarge. And Lloyd Spiegel opening up this morning's program with Kansas City Katie. And if you were tuning in last week, you will note that we are continuing on with songs about people, or with people in the title, only because we're lazy and we scoured the library, the music library in the machine, and I've got about 11 days worth of tunes about people. We might not get through them all. We'll see how we go. We hope you're doing all right out there on this Tuesday budget day. And, we'll see what goes on with that.
1: And now here's Elliot with the weather.
0: No one cares about the budget, Peach. They do, but they don't. But they do, but they don't. But they do, but they don't. Good morning. Hope you're doing all right out there. Let's have a look at the Bureau of Meteorology's for NAR Melbourne on this Tuesday, the 12th day of May. Expecting a top of 21 degrees, thick morning fog, then sunny, and no rain for Melbourne, currently 9.6 degrees. But a nice day of sunshine ahead. If we go to Upboy, here in the foothills of the beautiful Dandenong Ranges on Wurundjeri Country, top of 21 degrees for Upway. Thick morning fog, then sunny. It was clear skies as our silent panel operator transported us to the studio, so that fog may well set in while we're broadcasting. No rain expected for Upway today, and a top of 21 degrees, and sunny afternoon with light winds. As we look to the next 7 days, top of 20 and mostly sunny for Wednesday hump day. Three nights with minimums of 7 degrees, that's this morning, tomorrow, and then getting us into Thursday, we've got a top of 21 degrees, mostly sunny, after an overnight low of 7. Slightly warmer evening night on Thursday night, getting us into Friday, mostly sunny, an overnight low of 10, top of 21 degrees, no rain. Partly cloudy on Saturday, 12 degrees the minimum, 21 the top, about a millimetre of rain possible. Getting a little bit wetter on Sunday, 19 degrees with showers, up to 8 millimetres possible in your rain gauge, and Monday, those showers continuing, a top of 18 degrees after an overnight low of 12 and 1 to 10 millimetres possible in your rain gauge. So a bit of morning fog this morning. Take it easy on the roads. A coolish start to the day, getting up to 21 after that fog burns off. Back to you, Peach. Thank you. Let's just roll some tunes. I've got an empty head. Don't really know. The SMS line is open, 0491 02000. We're not going to stick with names through the whole show this morning. Got a couple of new tunes to spin a little bit later on in the program. But happy to take requests. You can send those requests through on 0491 02000. And it'd be lovely to hear from you out there. Maybe you got out and saw some live music over the weekend. Or perhaps you enjoyed the weather. It was Mother's Day on Sunday, so all the mums had a nice day. Got a cup of tea in bed or taken out for lunch. Or should be Mother's Day every day, shouldn't it? Bridget, here's Some Jerks. Strange Ways, the name of their album. Bridget, the name of the tune. Then we're going to go to Sarah Blasco from the most excellent Long Gone Whistle, the songs of Maurice Frawley, and a Maurice Frawley penned tune called Sarah Bell, performed by Sarah Blasco. And then Grace Cummings with their title track to their album released in 2024. And it is called Ramona. But first, let's check in with Bridget here with Some Jerks on 3MDR.

0: Oh, I haven't listened to that album for a while. Grace Cummings from Melbourne. Ramona, Sarah Roblasco with Sarah Bell. And Some Jerks from Queensland with Bridget. You're on 3MDR 97.1 FM. We'll just get some buttons pressed and pop on a couple of announcements for you.
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0: And Biff
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0: Lots of musical flavours on offer on this Tuesday, the 12th day of May. The boys had a break last week. The Music Garden will be open for visitors this afternoon. A lot of great programs happening between now and then. 3MDR.com is where you can find all the information about the programs. Jolly good morning to you, young Vinny. Nice to have your company this morning. Hope you're doing well. Looking forward to a little bit of sunshine this afternoon as the fog descended. You got fog out your way, mate? Hope you're doing well. Hope you had a good weekend. You been doing any gigs? Managed to catch William Crichton. Caught up with Lozer and Tan. Real friends of 3MDR for many, many moons. And William Crichton was performing at the Anglesey Hall, Sound Doctor Presents. And the Magpie Diaries were supporting both those outfits down from New South Wales. I think Mummikin Spender also performed as part of the weekend, a Sunday matinee for Mother's Day. And some youthful punk bands on the Friday night, dishing out a fair bit of energy at an all-ages gig. So I've got some William Crichton and Magpie Diaries to pop into the list a little bit later on. This morning's program, we're going to stick with some named tunes, songs about people, and just roll with it. I think, yeah, keep the chit-chat to a minimum. That'll be a good idea, wouldn't it, Vinny? Let's play some tunes. Django by The Counterfeit featuring Freya Josephine Hollick on vocals from 14 Killer Bullets. On the

Spaghetti West. And that album was released in 2023. Melbourne outfit, Reb Fountain, who I believe might be based in the US of America. Formerly from New Zealand, just across the ditch there. Our Love Bends, the name of Reb's most recent album, going back to 2024, on a tune called Drake. Then we've got Jess Ribeiro and the Bone Collectors from My Little River, and a song all about Joe. Here on 3MDR 97.1 FM.

Joe by Jess Ribeiro and the Bone Collectors. Going back a few years there, 2011 that was released. We had Drake by Reb Fountain. How Love Bends, a very enjoyable album from start to finish. Released a couple of years ago. And The Counterfeit, Adam Alban with Django featuring Freya Josephine Hollick. You're on 3MDR 97.1 FM. 14 minutes to 7 o'clock. Time's racing by. And we did open up the program with Lloyd Spiegel. I just mentioned that that matinee program that's been added to the Winter Warmers on June the 13th. And they've added a second show. The evening program or event has sold out. But the second show, the matinee show, is available. So it's the Winter Warmers up in Kalorama. And it should be a very good gig. Lloyd Spiegel, always entertaining. And it will be the Lloyd Spiegel Trio, featuring Lisa on trombone and Tim on drums as well. How you doing out there on this fresh morning? I've just had a little peek. I stood on the porch, Forest Park Homestead, and I can see the fog down below. And up here in the Dandenongs, it seems to be quite clear. Beautiful sunrise as the day gets underway. Hoping it's nice where you are. If it is foggy, please do take it easy on the roads. We've got a little bit of Nick Charles here, and a tune from his Into the Blues album, way back to 2012. And we're going to follow it up with a bit of Clary Brown and the Bangin' Rackets. And we've got Frankie and Albert by Nick Charles. And then just Frankie, all by himself. We don't know what happened to Albert, but Cleary Brown and the Bangin' Rackets have a tune called Frankie. So we're going to pop these two on for you. And see where it goes from there.

Cleary Brown and the Bangin' Rackets with Frankie. Baby Caught the Bus, the name of the release going back a few years. Nick Charles there with Frankie and Albert. And I nearly had another Frank-themed tune. And then I did a late swap out at 4.5 minutes to 7 o'clock. Oof. Put on the Mojo Corner just to get us up to the top of the hour. And a tune called Fat Auntie May. And that'll take us up to the announcement bank. And then we'll... Oh, Frankie's Gun by the Felice Brothers. Yes, we could do another Frankie bracket. We shall do that. Thank you for that suggestion. Thank you very much. I'll respond properly to that text message. Thank you very much for getting in touch on 0497102000. Here's a bit of Mojo Corner. We'll go into some announcements after this, and then we'll get on to some more tunes about people here on 3MDR.

0: It was at the Mojo Corner. It came to an abrupt halt. Fat Arnie May. We're going to go back to some Frankie tunes. Is that you, Lozza? Down there. I hope you're doing well, mate. Did you get out for a surf the other day? Looks like the wind sorted themselves out. And some nice swell coming across the west coast there. Nice to see you on the weekend. Thanks for the gig. Gotta love a bit of live music. What's happened? I need another sip of coffee. Oh, we had Frankie and Albert before with Nick Charles. We got Dutch Tilders, Frankie and Johnny. Mojo from their self-titled album, going back a few years. Frankie Baby. And the Felice Brothers, requested by Lozza, if that it was indeed you. Frankie's Gun. I'm going to finish up with Tom Waits and Frank's Wild Years. Oh, that's right, we're going to play some announcements first. Just disregard all that.
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0: 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A little smattering of environmental and interview-based programs. Like Current Affairs from here and there on Mondays as well. Judy Ann and Co. 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Songs about people special. Oh, look, we're just going to put six tunes in a row just because we can. Why not? I'm going to tap on Frankie by Psycho Zydeco and One Wing Frank by Sugarcane Collins. And then we'll hear some songs about Henry, but let's get through this one. You're on 3MDR 97.1 FM.

Frank settled down out in the valley, and he hung his wild ears on a nail that he drove through his wife's forehead. He sold used office furniture out there on San Fernando Road and assumed a $30,000 loan at 15.25% and put a down payment on a little two-bedroom place. His wife was a spent piece of used jet trash, made good Bloody Marys, kept her mouth shut most of the time, had a little chihuahua named Carlos that had some kind of skin disease and was totally blind. They had a thoroughly modern kitchen, self-cleaning oven, the whole bit. Frank drove a little sedan. They were so happy. One night, Frank was on his way home from work. He stopped at the liquor store, picked up a couple of Mickey's Big Mouths, drank them in the car on the way to the Shell station. He got a gallon of gas and a can. Drove home, doused everything in the house, torched it. Parked across the street laughing, watching it burn, all Halloween orange and chimney red. And Frank put on a top 40 station, got on the Hollywood freeway, headed north. Never could stand that.

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Time moves on, things

0: One Wing Frank Sugarcane Collins. I think Sugarcane Collins might be Andy, someone. Way Down the River, the name of Sugarcane Collins' album from 2008. And before One Wing Frank, which is difficult to say for me, Psycho Zydeco with Frankie, Get On Board, the name of their album, released a few years ago too. Tom Waits, Swordfish Trombones, Frank's Wild Years. The Felice Brothers, requested by Loza. Good on you, Loza. Thanks, mate. You and Tan and the boys are well. Frankie's Gun from the self-titled album by the Felice Brothers called The Felice Brothers. And another self-titled album was in there, Moju, going back to 2012, Frankie Baby and the late great Dutch Tilders from Dutch Tilders Direct, Frankie and Johnny on 3MDR 97.1 FM, 27 minutes past 7 on this fresh Tuesday morning. I'm going to have a look, a little peek out the window. The fog is still below the Dandenong Ranges at the moment, in the valleys below. Do take it easy out on the roads. We're going to pop on some messages, and then we're going to find out all about Henry.
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0: Thank you very much to the Kalorama Collective. It promises to be a great day of live music with the second show added. You're on 3MDR 97.1 FM. It is the Imaginary Friend Show with Pete and Elliot here with you until 9 o'clock, at which time Christina the Astonishing will take your hand, keep you company for a couple of hours from 9 to 11, and the good times and music rolls on through out the day. 3MDR.com. Oh, there was a new program alert I did note. Starting up tomorrow, the 13th of May, from 7 p.m. until 9 o'clock, in between Audio Blast and the Dotted Line, and

electronic music with Cliff's Edge. Both those programs have been retired and due to work commitments and other things. But, the slot has been filled with a revolving cast of presenters. The program is called Revolver, and it will have its first airing tomorrow. And rotating cast, we have Buffy, Frio and Shakes, Dap and JD. And so some new presenters and some former presenters coming back. You can find some information. It'll be different musical stylings each week, as each of the presenters will bring their own flavour to the time slot when they're rostered on. So we hope you can get on board for Revolver with their first program tomorrow. That'll be Wednesday the 13th of May. Yeah, we just heard a few songs about Frankie, and we're going to find out a little bit about Henry Melody Poole from the Hurting Scene album of 2019. Has a tune simply called Henry. Charlie Parr, his Henry is going to the bank with Henry Goes to the Bank. You know, which Henry? Damien Cowell's going to tell us. It's language warning, Henry fucking Wagons. And then Lillian King will finish off the Henry bracket. And after Henry Goes to the Bank, it'll probably be Lamenting the Situation. Henry's Lament, featuring the Oscars Alehouse Choir, which I was a member of, hopefully well down in the mix. They call me Mr. Monotone for nothing. Righto, let's check out Henry. And language warning for the third tune in this bracket. Just as a little heads up there. You're on 3MDR 97.1 FM.

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1: I went for a big job interview. They said it was down to the last two, and I'd have been perfect for it too. But the other candidate was Henry Wagons. My lover blinked her bedroom eyes, said, "You're good, what a surprise. You could be my perfect guy if you were more like Henry Wagons." Who the fuck?

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But now these days are empty, and there's no fare for hungry hearts.

The bracing walking frame. I'm a present from yesterday that's left out in the rain. A kingdom for my compass and a vessel bound.

0: Lillian King from their album Medication, going back to 2012. Henry's Lament, featuring the Oscars Ale House Choir. And we had Henry Fucking Wagons by Damien Cowell, a former frontman of TISM. Oh, this is Serious Mum. And Charlie Parr was in there from the Barn Swallow album, Henry Goes to the Bank. And opening up out of New South Wales, we had Melody Poole and one of her older tunes, simply called Henry. Good morning, Gisela. Good morning, Zoom. And good morning, Dusty Miller. Nice to have your company on, yes, a rather nippy Tuesday morning. It is the 12th day of May, just in case you were wondering. And it's pretty fresh out there. It's blue skies. And I think the fog might be a little bit lower down off the hill. Or maybe it's foggy on top of the hill. And yes, quite a contrast of tunes. And it's just sort of, it's not by design, it's just the way it goes. We're a little bit lazy on the prep, and we just thought, oh, maybe we could just work on songs about people, or with people's names in the title. And it turns out, I'm strolling through my library, and there's a lot of them. There's an awful lot of them. So I think last week's program was all tunes about people. We're going to break from that theme in the last hour of the program a little bit, just to pop on some newer tunes. We've got some more names to rattle through before we get to there. But nice to have you company. And I hope those tradies aren't too loud on your roof there, Zoom. You might have to turn your radio up to 11. We're expecting a top of 21 degrees for Upway and Melbourne Town. A bit cooler for Mount Dandenong today, top of 17 degrees. This morning, fog about. Do take it easy on the roads. It's going to be a fine afternoon and pretty much a nice, fine week. Cool starts to the day, but sunshine or mostly sunny before we get a rain band coming across. I think it might be starting on Saturday with a little bit of rain and then ramping up, well, according to the Bureau of Maybeologies anyway. We'll see what happens. We'll have to stick our head out the window on those days to find out what's really going on. But nice to have your company, folks, and do appreciate your messages on 0497102000. Always makes me think it's worth getting out of bed on a Tuesday morning at redonk o'clock before the sun comes up. And, yeah, getting in to spin some tunes. What have we got? Sweet Nothing will be performing in the Parlour on June the 13th. That'll be a Saturday. And that'll be from 5 until 6 live to air. You can come along and be a part of the audience. It is limited seating in the Parlour. It's coming up on, where did we say, the 13th of June. So if you miss out on tickets to the Winter Warmers with Lloyd Spiegel Trio and others, perhaps you might like to just tootle along to Forest Park Homestead. Oof. Where were you, Paige? Well, I haven't gone anywhere, Elliot. I'm still right here in the chair, but my mind has wandered off. A couple of tunes about Johnny. Just Johnny by Daisy West from Bellis Perennis, local outfit, at least in 2019. And then Imelda May. And shout out to Elsie the Ukulele. And Pete from Kooyrup, who likes this tune. But it is Johnny Got a Boom Boom. And I know Elsie the Ukulele just likes the word boom, just because it sounds good. Boom. I'm going to pop these on. We'll roll into some announcements, and then we'll get into the last hour of the show. Oh, it's International Nurses Day. Thank you, Miss Jane. And of course, nurses are all about caring for people. We need to care for our nurses too. Seen some unfortunate incidences featuring some paramedics recently. Just not on. For our first responders and those in the caring industries. And, thank you to all the nurses out there that have been caring for people in our health system that is sometimes undermined by our policy makers. Where are you going with that, Peach? Oh, I don't know, mate. I don't know. Here's Johnny. What is in Johnny? Was that a reference to something in a film? The Shining. There we go.
1: One, two.

0: Imelda May. Johnny got a boom boom. Boom! As Elsie the ukulele does say, with an exclamation mark on there. Oh, I do like that tune. And thank you, Gisela. Yes, my pronunciations or pronouncings of words, I seem to add little extra letters in there. I think I do it for my own amusement without even realising that I'm just making words up. But glad you're enjoying the tunes. Hoping you're well and keeping warm on this fresh morning. It'll be a lovely morning to go for a little bit of a wander through the trees. Oh, it's a lovely time of year when the sun is out and about. What have we got there from Zooms? Sort of being reminded of a really bizarre short horror film called Rubber Johnny. Is that what do they call it? One of those words that isn't the word thinking of words. What even are they? Oh, dearie me. Anyway, a short horror film. I'm guessing it might be available on something online by a guy named Chris Cunningham, who did Aphex Twins music videos. Now, that name rings a bell. The music is by the Aphex Twins. Reminds Zoom of a little bit of a Razorhead, which I must have seen back in the day, but not for a long time. But thank you for your messages on 0497102000. A couple have scrolled off the page. Oh, what we're going to do is pop on some messages because we're behind schedule. There we go. Sorry, Gisela. I can't help it. We're behind schedule for these. And we'll be back with some more tunes and nonsense in a moment.
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1: All About Local Arts with Sal on Art Matters. It's coming up after Waxoid. I think Murray might be taking a break for a little bit from thinking up. Tune in. It'll either be Larry Liebert or it will be Murray with thinking up. We've got the feast from 3 till 5 and then the Music Garden with the Goonie Beard and Biff and on 5 till 7. It's a little international journey through Romania and Croatia. That's Tuesdays on 3MDR 97.1 FM. Big Bad John is another John song. Oh, it's going to go for weeks and weeks, this name theme. Euphemism. Thank you. Thank you very much, Zoom. Yes, that's what I... That was the big long word I was thinking of. Oh, dearie me. What are we? 8:09. We're going to play a couple more tunes and then in the last half hour we're going to skip out of our names and get on to some other stuff. A new tune by Emma Donovan, who's put out an album of covers, versions, cover songs. We've got the Magpie Diaries. William Crichton and the Masked Gully Fellas have dropped a brand new tune. So we're going to squeeze those in the last half hour if we sort out our math. Yeah, that should work. Let's see how we go. All right, local outfit, Lost Canoe. Talking to the microphone, PJ, okay. Where's your mousey gone? There it is. I put out a self-titled release in 2020, local band, Tex out front, Craig on guitar, and your mind's gone blank, hasn't it, Pete? Yes, you noticed that, did you, Elliot? Yes, I did, because words stopped coming out of your mouth. John on drums. Ah, dearie me. Is Claire in Lost Canoe too? Claire, are you in Lost Canoe? Anyway, it's a band full of local lovelies. And they've got a tune called Shannon and Steve, which fits into our name theme. We've got Betty Baby by Lanny Lane from To the Horses. And Pauline by Skyscraper Stan and the Commission Flats, which I have a sneaky suspicion might be about Pauline, who's a little bit buoyant at the moment, given the election result in the federal seat of Farrer, the by-election that was formerly occupied by Susan Lee for several years, 20 years or something crazy like that. And, yeah, One Nation has a representative in the House of Representatives for the first time in their 30-year history. Liberal Nationals seemingly just going nowhere, and Labor didn't even bother putting up a candidate, knowing that they would get whacked as well. So they thought they'd avoid the shame and the embarrassment. And didn't put a contender in. Then Stand, the independent candidate, did pretty well. Yeah, let's see what happens, eh? Budget night tonight, of course. People will be keeping an eye on what's going on there. There'll be changes to fringe benefits tax and capital gains taxes. And... yeah, let's hope that heads in the right direction. Of course, there's winners and losers in every budget. Let's hope there's more winners, because the winners have been at the top end, predominantly. And the capital gains tax discount, which was set at a flat 50% discount, when was that in? About 1999, saw a dramatic increase in house prices. I think John Howard brought in the capital gains discount to encourage people to invest all the extra money they had, for those that did, in share markets and things. But then people realised, oh, properties are good and too. And we can park our funds in there if we set it up so the income from the rental doesn't cover the mortgage repayments. We can offset the rest of the losses across our entire income streams as a bit of a tax benefit, and then enjoy a capital gain taxed at a different rate. I don't know. Do you know? Does Pauline know? Skyscraper Stan on 3MDR 97.1 FM. You've just realised that you've moved around those songs that you introduced because you totally forgot that you introduced them, Peach. Yes, Elliot, that's true. Distracted by shiny things. We haven't even got that right. So Bug Eye Jim has somehow got to the top of the list by Billy Bragg and Wilco. I don't know what's going on anymore.

about her, about her. But when it comes to questioning her love, only a fool

Dirt River Radio from Sun City White, going back a few years, 2016, The Ballad of Jackie Favors. Before that, Sky

Skyscraper Stan has started to record some new material for their next album with the Commission Flats. We heard Pauline there. Why is everything you say so mean? Pauline! Don't do that again, Peach. You know you can't sing. And Skyscraper Stan and his cousin Oscar Herbig are doing a few gigs around town. Been selling out some shows, which is wonderful stuff. You might want to check out Skyscraper Stan on The Wonders of the Internet. Those Were Days was the name of the album that they most recently put out just last year. We had Lenny Lane, To the Horses, the name of the album. Betty Baby, the name of the tune. Lost Canoe, local outfit. Love a bit of Lost Canoe. Nice and guitar-y. Shannon and Steve was the song by Lost Canoe from their self-titled release, Lost Canoe. And Billy Bragg and Wilco from the Mermaid Avenue, the complete sessions, Bug Eye Jim. That sort of finishes off our name theme for this week. And we are, what are we doing? We're going to play some announcements. That's what we're going to do.

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0: One of the things that mattered most to me as a parent was that the Forge Institute wasn't a top-down program. Young people actually help shape what happens here. The workshops, the focus, what comes next. 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It means that programs stay relevant. It means young people feel ownership, and it means that they're more engaged because they've had a say. The Forge isn't about telling young people who to be, it's about listening and building something alongside them. 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
4: 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Good morning, Ed. Nice to hear from you on this fresh Tuesday morning. And yes, shout out to all the nurses out there, Ed being one of them, and also putting a hand up for the upcoming state election for the upper house for Eastern Victoria. You can go to kindcouragechange.com and find out about Antoinette Pitt and the hopes for Victoria with some policies. You can nominate Ant. You can meet Antoinette. It's all there on kindcouragechange.com. And there was a by-election. Did we have a state by-election recently? It was Nepean or something down there, held on to by the Liberals. And then there was the federal by-election for the seat of Farrer up in the Albury-Wodonga and into New South Wales region. And that was picked up by One Nation. There you go.

nice to have your company, Ant. Thank you, mate. And I was wondering what was going on. I'm going to pop on a tune that I was trying to find. And for some reason, it had been left languishing in the folder. It's an outfit called Worst Nurse. And it's a Melbourne nurses getting together. I think it was around about 2020. I might be able to track it up on the Australian Music Radio Airplay project. And I got two tunes to choose from because they're both quite relevant. Given that we've had some recent instances with paramedics, and I know people in our healthcare industry do cop the brunt of it. It's like we're trying to help people, and then people, not being so caring on the way back as they receive care. We've got I'm Not Your Punching Bag by Worst Nurse, or there's their tune, Dedication Doesn't Pay the Rent. And that would also be true. I think we're going to pop on I'm Not Your Punching Bag. Hopefully it all works because I've got to import it into my library from the folder that it's been languishing in. Is it working? Here it is.

0: Worst Nurse. They are out of Melbourne.
1: Inner North Melbourne. Put out a, shall we call it an EP, a six-tracker? Five-tracker, The Worst Nurse Curse. And it's got tunes like Nightmare on Night Shift, Dialysis, I'm Not Your Punching Bag, which we just heard, PPE, or RIP. And I'm going to have to check out some more of those. I've played them in the past, so I'm not sure why it's sort of slipped out of my media player watching. Anyway, that's neither here nor there. Shout out to all the nurses and caregivers out there. Thank you. Sometimes it can be a thankless task, and I'm going to thank you right here, right now, for being on the front line and up against it. It's 19 minutes and 13 seconds and counting to 9 o'clock. Christina the Astonishing has entered the building, is warming up the vocal cords, and will be keeping a company from 9 o'clock for a couple of hours, spinning some tunes. And then it'll be on to Waxoid with Matt, and the day rolls on. 3mdr.com is where you can find all the information. Thanks to everyone who's been in touch through the SMS line 0497102000. Really appreciate your company this morning. I'm going to have another look out the window. Oh, so beautiful. Beautiful, beautiful weather. Hope you get to enjoy that. School zones are active, 40 kilometres an hour, please, around your local schools. And, just keep your wits about you. It's not a time to be scrolling through your social media pages. Caught some live music on the weekend, which is lovely, thanks to Lozer and Tan down there on the West Coast. The Sound Doctor put on another weekend at the Anglesey Hall. The Magpie Diaries opened up the evening, and Lozer and I were a little bit late in walking down the hill to get to the venue, and just caught the last couple of tunes. I'm going to spin a tune from their Some Kind of View album released last year. It's called Old Road. Regular listeners to the Imaginary Friend Show would know that I like a road tune and a road trip at the same time. The very intense William Crichton from his new album, Colonial Drift, wasn't quite what I was expecting for a live set. I was expecting a little bit more country with acoustic guitars and things. It was bush psych, rather intense and very loud. Some heavy topics. I always find it sort of, I don't know, a little bit odd when a performer is singing about things like domestic violence or war, injustices here and there, and people are getting their groove on and having a little bit of a dance, but that's me as a non-dancer, maybe, and hooting and hollering after a song of such a heavy nature. We're going to play a tune called Sick Boy by William Crichton, and William Crichton also played a tune called Poor Ned, and the Mask Alley Fellas have released their take on Poor Ned, and then have just dropped or are about to drop a new tune in response to Poor Ned, being the other side of the story in the families of the police officers. Now, I wasn't there when this all went down, so I don't really know how it came about, but we've got No Escaping by local outfit Mask Alley Fellas, always writing and performing a good tune. And this will probably take us out to the end of the program. So thanks to everyone who's been in touch. And we might be able to just sneak in a word or two before we hand you over to Christine the Astonishing. Here's the Magpie Diaries, Old Road on 3MDR.

0: Brand new tune from local legends, Mask Gully Fellas, No Escaping. And that's the second drop of new tunes from Mask Gully Fellas after their cover of Poor Ned. And that's the response, the other side of the story there. Another rollicking good tale. Very good storytellers, the Mask Gully Fellas. And hopefully they'll be playing some gigs soon. And a little taste of some new music to come from local outfit. We had William Crichton in there from his Colonial Drift. Put in a great set of tunes. A bit of bush psych, a bit of droning. And his wife was on backing vocals. And there was a bit of whistling in there too. Sick Boy was the tune we heard from Colonial Drift by William Crichton, and the Magpie Diaries, who opened up the show on Saturday night down at the Anglesey Hall with Old Road from Some Kind of View is the name of their album. Oh, we've got 54 seconds to go. Quick shout out to the subscribers helping keep 3MDR on the airwaves and supporting this program. Old Shippy Ship Dogs, check out harmonicariffraff.blog, a little brief article up there, a picture of old Sheppy blowing the Mississippi saxophone at Lockie and Astrid's wedding. Wonderful stuff. Nice to hear from you, mate. And Best Friend's Life, Damo from Murrumbina. Pete from Cooer Up. Nice to hear from you this morning. And Deb and Rob from Menzies Creek. Gene from Upway and Hippie from Clematis. All the Best Friends for Life keeping the station on air. Small time, big time business subscribers along with Upway Music. Thank you. Community group subscribers, Eastern Newsbeat, Upway Op Shop, and The Gully Market. Thank you very much. And to all the wonderful humans subscribing, thank you so much. That's it for us. We'll be back next week. It's time for Christina the Astonishing and You Never Can Tell.
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3: 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Seriously, is that a camel?
1: A very happy Tuesday.

Good morning and welcome to You Never Can Tell with Christina the Astonishing. That was a wonderful track there. Get us into the mood. That was Freddie King with Key to the Highway. She takes us all the way back to 1971, when even I was young. And, shout out to the Wurundjeri and Bunurong people of the Kulin Nation, who are the traditional owners and custodians of the land on which 3MDR broadcasts from. And I pay my respects to elders past and present and to emerging leaders, and recognise that sovereignty over these lands was never ceded. And thank you, Paige and Elliot, for another wonderful show. It's amazing what you can do with names. I think this is your second week of just name songs. There's tons of them and some crackers in there. Good to hear from Skyscraper Stan again. That Pauline track is pretty clever. Pretty clever, but so true, so true. And, what can I tell you? Oh, I've been away. I've been on a staycation in Fitzroy, so I've been riding trams and laughing a lot. It's been great fun. And now we're in that weather where I look at the screen, and there are bright, sunshiny days for the next 3 days at least. But it's that funny weather where you're colder indoors than you are out. So this is the time to get your gardens going and start prepping now for the next fire season. In fact, I have actually reached out to Upper Ferntree Gully CFA to see if they want to come in and talk to us all about what we should be getting ready for right now. Now, this is episode number 81. 81 of You Never Can Tell. So I'm heading up there. I'm heading up there towards my centenary. I'll have to think about what I'm going to do. I think I should get somebody in. I should get a co-presenter in to, talk back over the last few years. Now, this next track got sent in to 3MDR by a nice man called Nigel Haynes. And I got in touch with him because he'd sent this track in. It's called Red to Blue. So obviously I did send it off to Red to Blue, the web star. So, yep, sent it off there. But I liked it so much, I rang this guy up and I said, I'd like to play it too. Can you send me a bit of a bio? And so this is it. Nigel started radio at 3AK in the days when it was just mono recordings, no mixing desk, very basic equipment. And in his spare time there, he would go to TCS Studios at the back of GTV9, which I think is Channel 9, where lots of albums were being recorded. So he basically taught himself sound engineering. Then he spent some time at 3DB, where he sort of built numerous artist specials to air on the radio, and they went sort of countrywide as well. Then he was at 3XY. These are all names that don't mean anything to me, but they'll mean things to other people who've been in Australia longer than I have. And he met loads and loads of bands. And then he worked for lots and lots of commercial radio stations. He ended his career as the group production director for Oz Stereo. But now he's retired and he spends his time writing music, jingles and making videos and things. So he's a bit of an all-rounder, is Nigel Haynes. But listen to this track. I really enjoyed it. He's definitely got the voice for radio, like, as well. Here we go. This is Nigel Haynes with Red to Blue.

Yes, that was Nigel Haynes with Red to Blue. Really enjoyed that track. I'm looking forward to hearing some more stuff. Certainly knows his way around a production suite. And now I've got another brand new track. This is from the Salonistas. And I think they're from Melbourne. It's the one thing that I haven't written in my notes. If alt country is a broad church, Salonistas are heretics. Salonistas write about what they know, love, grog and bars. Oh, there you go. Oh, and slow trains and big old cars. Anyway, here we go. This is a track called Take Me Home. My bad. I was just playing Nigel again. Anyway, here we go. Salonistas, Take Me Home.

You're listening to You Never Can Tell with Christina the Astonishing. And that was a beautiful track there from Beck Sykes with Joan of Arc. And that comes from a 2024 album, Pepper Pot Magic. I remember seeing her at Selby Folk Club with this CD launch. And Pepper Pot Magic, says Beck, is all the things I've been too afraid to say out loud that I've instead poured into these songs. And that is the wonder of music. I like to write songs too. And yeah, whatever's got my goat or whatever has inspired me to insane happiness is definitely worth writing a song about. And the title, Pepper Pot Magic, as I understand it, it was one of those fairy shops that used to be everywhere, I seem to recall, when I first arrived in Australia. And this one was in Boronia. Anyway, if you'd like to text in, the number is 04971 02000. Let me know what you're up to, what you like, what you don't like, and how many layers you're wearing when you're in the house. That's, I think that's how we'll all be qualified for the next few months. And I've got a new track here by Mark Howard. It's it's live at the Sunderland Studio, which I don't know where that is, but Mark hails from Phillip Island, so he's local again. And this is a track called I Am Not Afraid.

Thank you, ladies and gents. Thank you.

Take that, you dirty varmint. Are you in a shootout with competitors of a musical nature? Do you need backup? For just $55, you'll get an artist or band subscription with 3MDR. You'll be entitled to free 2-week on-air announcements, event listings on 3MDR.com, and a weekly shout-out on a program of your choosing. So if you've got bigger, badder bands beating you to the best gigs, let 3MDR be your deputy.

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0: you're listening to You Never Can Tell on 3MDR. And I've got a text in. Good morning, Christina. Can you please give a plug for Jojo Smith and Tracy Roberts? They're playing at the Upway Belgrave RSL on Saturday, the 23rd of May. That will be an amazing night. That's, yeah. Now, hang on. I'm going to see. There's a little bit more here, and I'm going to see whether I can. Hang on. I'm just looking to press. Oh, wrong one. Here we go. Yeah, talk amongst yourself while I try and work this out. Here we go. Yes. Queen of Blues and the Queen of Jazz sharing the stage. Tickets available at Try Booking. So, and thank you, Barry from Upway, for letting me know about that. If you've got anything that you want to promote, yes, please text in on 04971 02000. And now I should probably back announce. What can I back announce? Oh, we had Michelle Chandler, which is quite amazing because Michelle used to play with Tracy Roberts at Burringer back in the day when they used to have the Acoustic Brew, and that was an open mic sort of. Like an open mic, but it was like with the best backing band ever. And I used to go down there and like just hand over like a few chords, and then I'd start singing and playing on my little ukulele, and they would all join in. So it was amazing. But yeah, we've just heard a track from Michelle Chandler, Way Down Where That Devil Be, with some excellent accompaniment by Sue Amico on the accordion. Sue's a great friend of 3MDR and is actually our treasurer on the Committee of Management at the moment. But I digress. Yes, Michelle's track was from 2017 album Unraveled, which was a fantastic launch gig back in the day. I think there must have been about 10 people on stage. It was fantastic. Anyway, I've got another new track here. This is Small Ways with What I'm Doing. This is now Small Ways are from Sydney, a chaotic punk art duo combining drums, five-string bass and dual vocals. And this is part of a second EP launch. They sort of had, this time last year, they launched the band, Small Ways, all lowercase, launched EP part one, Mind Your Head, all capital letters. And the second half, the part two, Broke Brain, came out in March this year. And so this is a track called What I'm Doing.
1: What am I doing?

Nice little palate cleanser there by Smallways with what I'm doing. And good morning to John from the Paris end of Belgrave, who tells me that I'm coming through loud and clear on this beautiful sunny day. Yes, it is. Now, John's working in an office environment, so he's probably not wearing all his layers indoors, unlike the rest of us who don't want to put our heating on. And I got a track just for you, John, because this allows me to name drop a bit. This is a track by the May Trio from their fantastic 2014 album Housewarming, and it is actually the title track, also called Housewarming. And I thought, I wonder what the Mays are doing at the moment. And so I went on to their gig guide, and would you believe it, their next gig at the moment, that could all change, is at the Green Note in Camden, where I saw the May Trio last year when I was in London. And I do know that John and Caroline were also in London, but John didn't get the tickets in time. And it was a beautiful night, but yeah, we did spend all evening thinking, what a shame. What a shame that John's not here, especially when my other friend, Liz Stringer, turned up to see the May Trio. And I got to say to her, oh, hello, yes, you can sit next to us. I actually interviewed you for 3MDR. So now we go way back. Anyway, I'm just name dropping, I'm afraid. But anyway, this is for John and Caroline and also for Liz Stringer. It's called Homecoming. No, it isn't. It's called Housewarming. Stop it, Tina.

brand new track there from a band called Jam on Raw Dough, and that was a track called Breathe from Nam Melbourne. Jam on Raw Dough's sound is shaped by a spirit of letting go, drawing organic influence from original Filipino music, brackets OPM, Brazilian samba, bossa nova, jazz and rock. So there you have it. And it's now time for my Fred Smith track of the week. So this is going out to Matt from Waxoid, who was the instigator of such regularity with Fred, because I do love Fred. And this is a track from 2022 album Sparrows of Kabul, which was the return to Afghanistan after Fred's groundbreaking album The Dust of Uruzgan, which must have been at least 10 years before, if not, yeah, I think 10, maybe 15. Anyway, this is a track called Fugum, which is F-U-G-G-E-M. But the sentiment is the same, but it's all wrapped in perfect Fred Smith style. So here we go. Fugum.

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Everybody plays a role. 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Bless the netball referee souls. Can't all be Phil Spector.

also wrote a handful of worries, yarns that had to be told. 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Bloke suit bombs dismembered, perished in the flash and the smoke. Blokes who ought to be remembered, so far gone they can't take a joke. I tried to be polite at the table, I remembered not to fart and burp. I wrote about 100 cables, and I took good care of my tips before they headed out to Australia.

Now I'm in trouble by crikey, my marching orders are signed. So give my best to Jimmy and Pikey and the boys back in the lines. I probably should have stuck to covers, crooning at the karaoke. See you later, sisters and brothers.

You're listening to You Never Can Tell on 3MDR. And that was Talking Heads there with Stay Up Late. That comes from the Little Creatures album of 1985. And Stay Up Late does not mean going out and having fun all night long. It's all about babies and their nocturnal tendency to stay awake all night. And there you are. Up with them. There you go. And this next track is Fleetwood Mac, You and I, Part 2, from their 1987 album Tango in the Night. And this just makes me want to dance like a Barry Manilow backing singer. I think you'll get the idea when you hear the tempo. But yeah, I do love this track. Anyway, Fleetwood Mac. Just for you, You and I, Part 2.

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7: Definitely some of the best music here on 3MDR. And also, we get to tell you all about live music as well. Now, I did tell you earlier about the gig at the RSL on the 23rd of May. Jojo Smith and Tracy Roberts. And you can get more information. You can buy your tickets at Dry Booking. But yeah, just Google Upway Belgrave RSL and you'll find all the details there. And that's a great night of blues and jazz. Also, on June the 13th, which is another Saturday, there are two things going on. There is the Winter Warmers Mountain Magic. Join us for a winter warming night filled with soulful and soulful and unique blues, enchanting storytelling, and the lively essence of local goodness. And that's with Lloyd Spiegel Trio, which features